0: who's next?
1: 101.7 The Beach. Right now is a good time to get in your truth bombs on the Cannon Show. That's an unsolicited dose of truth. It could be for anyone in your life, like your boyfriend. It could be for your husband. Why does it have to be for men? It could be just for society in general.

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Well, it's a big day today. In addition to it being National Rotisserie Chicken Day, it's also National Leave Work Early Day. Why do they put that on a Tuesday? Some of the craziest reasons people use to get out of

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Hour 3 of the Cannon Show is on. We're having a good time today. We are having a good time. I'm trying to think of what to say next. Oh, I remember what it is. Gracie Abrams is here this week, and she's on hold. Like, she's going to be here next. If you got a question for Gracie, you can get it to me right now. 877-801-SHOW. 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

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Gracie Abrams is hanging out on The Cannon Show. We're going to find out what it was like to be on tour with Taylor Swift next.

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1: Here's a random fact to your Tuesday, and you know that back in the day, in the 60s, Pepsi tried to make their own version of Yoo-hoo to compete with Yoo-hoo. It was like really big back in the 60s. They called it Devil Shake. Which sounds like a really bad dance move. As a matter of fact, guess what? It failed miserably. Probably.

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1: Shout-out to just the radio station. Keep on doing it.
0: Oh, man. Thank you, Irv Gotti.
1: All right, baby.
0: Remember that?
1: Yep.
0: Irv Gotti.
1: Yes, sir. All right, man. You guys are cool.
0: No, we're not.
1: All right, for sure.

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1: Okay.
0: Take a deep breath. 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
1: My
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0: Everyone. Hi, everybody.
2: Everyone. I know. I don't even know who to shout out. I was like, oh my God, somebody's answering. I was so excited.
0: When you say hi, everyone, I envision you doing like one of those like pageant waves where you're like, hi, everyone.
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1: The Cannon Show's on. It's June 2nd. Everyone's like, can you believe it's June? Can you believe it's already June? Yeah, I can. I lived through every single day of May. As a matter of fact, there were more of them than most months. There were 31.

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1: 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Hour 5 of the show is on. Gracie Abrams is here all week long. We're having an amazing time talking about touring with Taylor and dogs and whatever's on your mind. Get us questions for her. 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

0: 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All right, Angel wants to spread some love to her husband, Alex. 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

0: she has some situationships. I mean, here's the thing, Nicole. 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
0: Good point, right? 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Think of it that way. You know? 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

0: Do you like sports but hate when humans play it? It's Brooke and Jeffrey in the morning.
1: Oh, like the Puppy Bowl? Is that what we're talking about?
0: Like, maybe you enjoy the Super Bowl Sunday, but prefer the Puppy Bowl broadcast over the actual big game.
1: The problem is, I can't think of any other animals. Well, horse racing.
2: Cockfighting.
1: Oh, there's one.
0: Yeah, a lot of ways to enjoy sports.
3: Pig wrestling.
4: Those animals?
3: I'm into this now.
0: All of it. If that's you, you'll be excited to learn that the producers are planning a soccer version for the World Cup.
1: Oh.
0: They're calling it the World Pup.
4: Oh, perfect.
1: That is the cutest name ever.
4: It
1: and
4: really
1: I want some merch.
0: It's a four-part series that'll star 48 rescue puppies from shelters and rescue centers all over the country.
1: Oh, so
0: they're going to split them into little groups to represent 8 different national teams.
1: That's so cute.
0: Love it. I don't know how it works, but you'll probably have the Brazil squad with the hot hairless dogs, Germany with the Dachshunds and the German Shepherds, and Team USA, bunch of lethargic, overweight basset hounds.
4: Oh, yeah.
1: They make a lot of noise.
4: They're just barking, so you throw the ball to them.
1: Yeah.
0: They'll play soccer in a bracket-style competition, and at the end, the winning team of pups all gets adopted, while the losing team gets euthanized on live television. Oh, never mind. Apparently.
1: That is so sick.
0: Apparently, that's not how it's going to work.
1: Remember, there was that moment that PETA liked our show? That's over.
0: But thank God. All of them are going to be adoptable, apparently.
4: Oh,
0: if you want to, you can call in. But if you want to watch it, World Pup will premiere June 10th, one day before the World Cup officially kicks off.
1: That's awesome. I love it.
0: They should do this for the Olympics.
1: Oh, like little doggy skiing down the hill. You just send them down.
0: The Winter Olympics,
1: Or like, see what happens.
0: Like they're tossing javelins through their out of their mouth.
3: Swimming? They'd be good at that.
0: That would be fun.
4: The shooting competition. She's got a gun.
0: Yes. Right?
1: That's good. I like that.
0: The American dogs would definitely win that. We should have a puppy version of the shot caller question of the day on our show. We'd probably increase our audience by at least 6 people, but... Unfortunately, we're just going to do the human version this time with our digital Jake. Let's do it.
4: Hey, let your dogs listen to this.
5: On this day in 1988, the movie Big, starring Tom Hanks, officially hit theaters.
4: Dude, I love that movie.
5: If you haven't seen it, it's about a young boy who magically gets put into a grown man's body after he wished for it on a carnival psychic machine.
1: Ooh. Yeah, it's cute until you rewatch it and you see the love scenes and you're like,
4: I didn't think of that.
1: Sure, that's still a 13-year-old.
5: Suddenly, this innocent young boy was out drinking and dancing on giant piano keyboards, seducing adult women. Totally not a problematic concept at all.
0: Not problematic for him.
5: No, this is 1988, you guys. Listen up.
0: No consequences.
1: Jennifer Garner did it too, right? In her movie.
5: Still, the film was a huge success. It grossed over $150 million.
4: Whoa.
5: And it got us thinking, what other big, jumbo-sized things from around the world have made their mark and left a lasting global impact?
1: Oh, we're just focusing on the word big.
5: Yeah, bro, that's what the whole... you want to focus on the adult? The kid love? No.
1: I like it.
0: I do.
5: Today, you'll be quizzed on them during a special large and in charge edition of... Plenty of 20. Here's how it'll work. You'll say a number 1, 2, 3, all the way to 20. Describe an infamous big thing.
0: Mm.
5: It could be a place, a person, a world record. You just have to name it to stay in the game. We'll start with the person who's dealing with the reverse of the movie Big, a grown woman living inside a child's body. That's Alexis.
3: That is so rude. 5.
5: Number 5, okay. Alexis, simple question. What's the largest planet in our solar system?
3: Oh, no.
5: Is it Saturn, Jupiter, or Texas?
3: Texas.
0: Mm-hmm.
3: I'm so bad with planet stuff.
4: Do you know anything about these planets?
3: What's the saying? I know the saying, boys.

0: to Jupiter to get more stupider.
1: Yeah.
2: Oh, there we go.
0: There's a lot of stupid boys, so it's probably a big planet,
1: Jake. That's such good logic.
3: Alexis says Jupiter. And she's right.
1: Wow, that's why it's so big.
4: Good. Nobody, you really proved that childlike body.
3: Nobody does it like Alexis. It's, more than 1,300 Earths fit inside of Jupiter.
1: Damn. Damn.
3: She got hers right. Brooke, we're over to you.
4: I'm going to go with the biggest number, 20.
3: Brooke, what is the largest organization in the world by revenue?
4: No.
3: Is it Amazon, Walmart, or the Catholic Church?
4: I feel like I'm going to take Walmart out only because I think it
1: is. Wait, you're not taking the religion out first?
4: No, hell no.
1: Oh.
4: Do you know how much money churches make?
0: Oh, like the Mormon church? Like,
4: yes. Okay, I'm going to take Walmart out because I feel like it's more of a North America. I don't know. Do they have Walmarts all over the world?
5: France, it would be Walmart.
1: Yeah, yeah. I'm going to be Walmart.
4: I'm going to go number one is Amazon.
3: Brooke says it's Amazon. I'm sorry, Brooke. Amazon gets about $638 billion in revenue.
5: That's it?
3: $681 billion? Walmart.
1: Wow.
5: Hearts go out to Jeff Bezos. Yeah.
3: All right, Jose, we're over to you. Alexis got hers right. Brooke got hers wrong. And we're talking big things for the anniversary of Big hit in theaters. How about a number?
1: Let's go 7.
3: On January 12, 1968, residents of Minneapolis gathered for what looked like a simple community event after a heavy winter storm. But what they ended up building would go on to become a Guinness World Record holder, standing 122 feet tall.
1: Whoa.
3: Was it the world's largest snowman, the world's largest snowball, or the world's largest Somali daycare center?
1: I thought it was the world's largest umbrella before you even gave me options. If it's a storm.
3: Because
1: of
3: the snow?
5: In a snow,
1: storm, it'll, you know, an umbrella will...
4: I've never seen anyone use an umbrella in a snowstorm.
3: It makes sense,
1: any too.
4: It does. I mean, not bad, but I've never seen it done.
1: I think they focus on one big snowball, Jake.
3: Jose says snowball. I'm sorry, Jose.
1: It was Somalia.
3: The world's largest snowman. Taller than a 12-story building.
4: That is so dangerous. What if the head fell off or something and people were below it?
1: Yeah. It flooded the city when it melted.
4: Yes, these are all valid questions.
3: Valid questions, of which I have no answers. Instead, we'll go to Jeffrey, and I'll get an answer from him. Jeffrey, how about a number?
5: 8.
3: In Norwood, Johannesburg, South Africa, a single serving of food was made so large, it broke a world record at over 100 feet long. Was it a slice of pizza, a hot dog, or a really skinny Twizzler?
4: Oh.
3: 100 feet long.
5: Okay, so Johannesburg, that's South Africa. Who was president of South Africa?
3: Because of the Mandela effect, there's no way to know.
1: Nelson Mandela.
5: Nelson Mandela. Let me cook.
1: That was good, Jake.
5: He was in prison where food sucks. So we had to smuggle food in.
3: Okay.
5: And you're not going to be able to smuggle in a giant hot dog or a giant slice of pizza. But I could see him hiding a 100-foot-long Twizzler somewhere in his body.
1: And then, hot dog would be the easiest. Was,
4: I mean, okay.
1: Almost
4: that's the
1: logic.
4: Answer you're going to go with?
5: I think this is a Nelson Mandela 100-foot-long prison Twizzler.
3: Jeffrey says Mandela special. I'm sorry, Jeffrey. The 100-foot-long was a slice of pizza.
4: Whoa.
3: It was actually just as tall as the world's largest snowman, but sideways, 122 feet long.
1: That's a football field.
3: Yeah, it's not really just... food. It's a zoning issue at that point.
5: Pizza Hut has that offer on special right now.
3: After all that, our astrologist Alexis has won today. Plenty of 20.
5: And Alexis gets to choose who gets shocked. They're going to be singing Big Papa by Notorious B.I.G.
4: Oh.
5: Who's that going to be, Alexis?
4: I love it when you call me Big Papa. Throw your hands in the air if you're a true player.
3: Ashton, put your hands down.
1: Ashton is a true player. He's allowed to put his hands
3: down. I guess,
4: he threw his hands in the air for me, and I appreciated that.
5: That was your shock collar question of the day. We got your phone tap coming up in just a few minutes.
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15: Today we call a soon-to-be bride. 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
16: So
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3: Hello?
4: Hi, is this Dana?
3: Yes, it is. Who's this?
4: Hi, this is Trudy. Zaster?
3: I'm sorry, I don't know who you are.
4: Silly, I'm your new wedding planner.
3: Wait.
4: Didn't they tell you I was coming on?
3: No, I...
4: Trudy Zaster? Oh, come on.
3: What happened to Jasmine?
4: Oh, yeah. Jasmine, your old wedding planner, she was fired.
3: What? Wait, what do you mean fired? The company let her go?
4: Oh, no, your mother-in-law got rid of her.
3: Whoa, what?
4: So going forward, I'm going to be the point person for everything regarding your big day. Just me, you, and your mom-in-law.
3: No. I need to know what's going on with Jasmine. Like, this, no.
4: Are you not listening? Because your mother-in-law did mention you're not a great listener. So I can explain it again.
3: Excuse me? My mother-in-law said what?
4: Yeah, see there? Like I said, not a good listener.
3: Okay,
4: I have to keep repeating myself. And that's one of the reasons why Jasmine was let go. Yeah, she never listened to your mother-in-law.
3: This whole thing is absolute bullshit. There is no way that she gets to take over and be in charge of this.
4: You know, words like that do make brides a little less beautiful.
3: Oh, really?
4: Yeah.
3: Listen to the way you're talking to me, your tone. This is not going to work.
4: You know what wasn't working was when you were in charge.
3: I know. That was working just fine.
4: Not for the one that's footing the bill, though. Yeah, your mother-in-law. She didn't like it.
3: Yeah, let's quit talking about who's footing the bill. You don't offer to do something like that for someone's wedding and then try and take over.
4: You know what? We're not trying, though. It's actually happening. Already happened.
3: It's not happening.
4: It is going to be smooth sailing from here on out, especially because your mother-in-law is so helpful. She's already made some changes to the guest list.
3: To the guest list. She made changes to the guest list.
4: You are really out of the loop. Oh, that's funny.
3: I'm out of the loop on my own wedding? This is my wedding.
4: Okay, remember, you need to listen.
3: Don't be condescending to me.
4: We haven't even gotten to the changes yet, and you're upset.
3: You're right. The biggest change you've told me about is that I don't have Jasmine. I don't even know where.
4: Actually, that's not the biggest change. It's your new guest that's coming, Katie.
3: What?
4: Katie. Yeah, mother-in-law said she had to be there.
3: That's my fiance's ex-girlfriend.
4: Oh, that makes sense why she's so important to his family.
3: Oh, no. Okay, this is unbelievable. Katie is not coming to the wedding.
4: Oh, actually, she is. She already accepted the invite.
3: No, I'm the bride. It's my day, and I get to make the choices.
4: It's your day. You should put that on your dream board, because not happening now. Maybe in the future someday.
3: Maybe it will be in the future. Maybe we'll just have to elope.
4: Oh, I love that attitude from you. But your mother-in-law won't let that happen either.
3: Well, maybe it's time to show my mother-in-law she's not in charge.
4: Oh, your fiance Henry's already signed off on this.
3: No.
4: He's given her full authority to make any changes she wants.
3: No. Mm-hmm. Henry would not do this.
4: Actually, I just spoke with him, and he says that the number one priority should be his mother's happiness. Aww. So sweet.
3: There is no way he knows about this. We live together. He knows how I feel, and he would have said something to me. You are lying. You're a liar.
4: Oh, that mouth again. Wow. Yeah. No, he's actually been planning this with me for months. Yeah.
3: No.
4: We've been on the phone back and forth. Not about the wedding stuff, but definitely about this prank phone call.
3: Wait. About what?
4: The prank phone call we're doing, because this is actually Brooke from the radio show Brooke and Jeffrey in the Morning.
3: Oh, my God. Are you kidding me?
4: Deep breath.
3: This is Henry. Wait, so I still have Jasmine.
4: Yes.
3: Oh, yes. My God.
4: You're worried about Jasmine at this point?
3: Yes, I'm worried about Jasmine. It's my wedding in a few weeks.
4: I was inviting Henry's ex-girlfriend. She was at table 12, for God's sakes.
3: If she shows up, she is dead.
4: I heard she's getting first dance with a mother-in-law, actually.
3: Oh, that would make sense. They can go have their first dance elsewhere.
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0: It's Brooke and Jeffrey in the morning, and I'm hoping that you guys are doing what I'm doing. Because gas prices are so high right now, I've been doing multiple test drives of cars a day just so I can run errands.
1: Smart. That's really good.
0: Yeah. Yeah. Got to think outside the box.
2: That is smart.
0: Especially on this segment, What's On Your Mind, where we go around the room to see what creative things each member of the show has been thinking about lately. Ooh. Starting with Brooke. Brooke, what's on your mind?
1: Well, you know how most people with aging parents, they worry about things that are terrible, like dementia or cancer.
2: Oh, I think about that all the time.
1: Not with my family. Oh. Okay, I got an emergency SOS call from my dad's smartwatch. Because he pinned himself under a 1,500-pound piece of heavy machinery.
2: What?
0: On purpose or on accident?
1: My father decided that he by himself was going to move a 13-foot trencher off of a trailer.
2: Oh, God. No.
1: He's by himself. He's yelling for help. The neighbor comes over finally. They can't get it off of him. There's a team of people trying to move it off my dad.
2: Oh, is it crushing?
1: They have to bring in the city backhoe. Yes. Wow. The ambulance is there. The fire truck's there.
2: I
1: am freaking out. They finally FaceTime me from the emergency room.
0: Yeah.
1: He's laughing. It landed on his thighs and somehow didn't crush his femurs. I don't know how.
2: He
1: smashed his head and broke it open and got 9 staples in his head.
2: Oh, 9 staples?
1: No concussion. And by 8:30 that night, he was watching his favorite Netflix show and drinking his White Russian.
0: So he's fine.
1: He said, Brooke, it's not that big of a deal. And I'm like, kind of is, Dad.
2: I thought he was still in the hospital the way you said it. 9 staples?
1: He's had like 30 plus staples in his head before. This is just my father. This
2: it's
1: is how he lives.
2: Head. Yeah. That guy, I don't know how he gets haircuts with all the staples in his head.
0: I feel
1: he's not even alive.
0: The machine, though,

0: That thing is totally destroyed. Well, your dad got the better end of that fight.
1: It did smash apart when the backhoe dropped it. But his buddy stayed to put it back together. Because what we need. We need it still in existence.
2: Tell your dad to get new hobbies.
0: Glad to hear he's doing okay.
1: We all went through it, me and him.
3: Oh, thank God he's okay.
0: So strong. Jose, what's been on your mind?
4: Well, I was recently staying with my parents, and we had an old family friend that was also staying at the house.
1: Okay.
4: And we're all catching up, and she shares a story that unlocked a memory from my childhood.
0: Oh. Whoa.
4: She reminded me that my mom would be the one who would come to middle schools and do the birds and the bees talks.
1: Oh, yeah, because she was a nurse.
4: A nurse. But at first, I didn't remember this. This is a suppressed memory.
1: Yeah.
4: And then when she says, oh, yeah, I remember she came to my school and she had diagrams.
1: Oh.
4: She had suggestive objects.
1: Oh.
4: And interactive displays.
1: Well, you got to know how to do it safely.
4: And the worst part, she did make educational videos for the state, right? People in classrooms still look at her to this day.
1: Get it, Mrs. Bolaños.
4: Yes. And so since that talk, I look at a millennial couple my age and I'm like, they were thinking of my mom while they conceived that baby, most likely.
1: That's right.
4: My mom helped that.
1: Yeah. They knew how to plan correctly.
4: Yeah.
1: For a child.
4: If my mom has taught you to do it, stop listening to the show. Thank you very much. Move on, next person.
1: I like it. I want to see the video.
4: Mom, no.
0: Thank you, Miss Bolaños, for showing us how to do it right.
4: Oh, no. Look what I did.
0: Alexis, what's been on your mind?
2: So, a few years ago, I went through the wave of, like, weddings. Like, all the people get married the first wave, you know?
4: Yeah. I remember you had a bunch of weddings.
2: Yes. Went to 8 bachelorette parties.
4: Dang.
2: And it was so much fun. And then those friends all had babies.
1: Yeah.
2: So then I went through the baby shower phase, you know.
1: More money.
2: And I thought I was past it. Now I'm at like a little calm stop until the next wave. Nobody warned me about friends turning 30.
1: Oh.
2: And the dirty 30s. And I have my first friends turning 30, and everyone wants to go on vacation.
4: Yeah, that's what we do.
2: We're going to Spain. We're going to Hungary. We're going to the beach.
4: Well, we're going to
0: Why are you complaining about this? It sounds wonderful.
2: Because I have to go on all these trips in 1 year, Jeff.
0: Oh, because
4: it's
0: terrible.
4: You don't want to.
1: The problem is she has a job. She can't just vacation.
2: Means I'm going up for like just a weekend to make an appearance. So I'm like showing up for 3 days to do the 30th. And anyways, this is just, it's just starting.
1: Yeah.
2: And then I know it's only going to be more and then my own. And
1: just plan on it every decade. So you'll have a break.
2: Good to know now. Yeah. So this is my PSA to people in their 20s, young 20s, start saving now for the 30th birthday.
4: Okay.
2: Because you will go bankrupt.
1: All right, Jeffrey, what's on your mind?
0: Well, it's becoming more and more apparent that obedience classes that I sent my dog Bagel to were not working, or they wore off, and he needs to go to summer school and re-up on his lessons.
1: So it's Bagel's fault and the school's fault, not yours.
0: No, it's not me.
1: I see.
0: Because over the weekend, I took him to something called Putt Putt Woof.
1: Oh, that's so cute. Gosh.
0: It's like a par 3 mutt and me kind of golf event where you bring your dog to the golf course and you do 9 holes with them.
4: Dude, when you whack the ball, does he go running for it?
1: Yeah.
0: Well, that was the problem. Because I had a long talk with Bagel in the car before the whole thing started. And I was like, please be well behaved. Just for this one day, did not help. Out of all the dogs in my foursome, he is the only one that tried chasing the ball, like taking off as soon as you hit it. So everyone else had these like perfectly well-behaved, well-groomed thoroughbreds.
1: Thoroughbreds.
0: Whatever they are.
1: Is that a horse?
0: They seem like horses. But Bagel would run off, he'd come back with some random person's ball, and I had to keep apologizing to people.
1: You didn't just put him on a leash at some point?
0: Well, he was leashed some of the time, but I have to put it down to swing.
1: Oh, that's a good point. Yeah. And that's a good point.
0: So there's all these other well-behaved dogs there. One dude even taught his dog how to golf clap after it goes in the hole.
1: Wow.
0: So his dog would do a little
1: that's
0: hand thing.
1: That's cute.
0: Best thing Bagel could do was pee on the flag.
1: That's gross.
0: It was very embarrassing for me.
4: Did you like the sand trap?
0: We tried to keep him away from that.
4: Okay.
1: Did he holler down the beverage cart or anything?
0: No, there was no beverage cart. But we did have a little bit of a breakthrough at the very end of the Putt Putt Woof, where he actually put a club in his mouth and brought it to me.
1: Oh, that's cute.
0: It wasn't my club,
1: but
0: he put the effort in.
1: Yeah. So, and you got a new club out of the deal.
0: He sure did. Yeah, didn't get that thing back.
1: Those things are expensive.
0: I'm just glad that he was trying by the end, but might need to do obedience school all over again.
4: Aww.
0: That's what's been on our minds. You can text in 78592. Tell us what's been on yours. It's Brooke and Jeffrey in the morning.

0: And a lot of texts into 78592 with our listeners telling us what's been on their minds. It's Brooke and Jeffrey in the morning. And this first one says, I met my husband on Plenty of Fish. Laughing cry emoji, like scared face emoji.
1: Whoa.
0: We're too embarrassed to tell people because Plenty of Fish has a horrible stigma.
2: Yeah, but maybe it's because you're not telling people. That's why it's got a bad stigma.
3: That needs you.
0: You could reverse it, totally.
2: Yeah.
0: I don't think we should be stigmatizing dating apps anyway. Everybody deserves a fair shot at herpes, no matter
2: what. That's right, Jeff.
0: Okay, equal opportunity. Another text says, hey guys, Hannah from Indiana here. I started listening to you guys a little over a year ago when I was still dating my ex-boyfriend.
2: Ew, gross.
0: I remember thinking, wow, I'm so happy to be in a relationship. The dating world seems horrible.
2: Uh-oh.
1: It is.
0: Now, a year later, I'm single, going on horrible dates, hoping to end up on your show.
2: So,
0: love you guys.
2: Well, that's good. Your judgment was right.
3: Yeah.
4: Aim higher.
0: I do appreciate Hannah, even though her world is crumbling down around her and every day is worse than the next.
2: Whoa, whoa,
0: she still finds time to reach out and text us.
1: Hey.
2: Hannah, you're doing great, girl. Don't listen to Jeffrey, okay?
4: Yeah.
0: And finally, one more says, Jeffrey is so smart and cute and funny and quippy and awkward. I love his personality. Been listening since before him and Alexis were hosts. They're both such incredible additions to the dynamic chaos. I love you all so much.
2: Why do you not believe any of that? Yeah. You like read it with such like, oh god.
0: It's a really nice comment, but she spelled chaos wrong. And that just doesn't sit well with me. I'm sorry, it's my personality. I have to focus on the negative. That's how my parents taught me.
2: That's right.
1: Got it.
4: Toss that one out.
0: Yeah. It's Brooke and Jeffrey in the morning.

0: It's Brooke and Jeffrey in the morning, and a new survey asked people to rank the biggest modern status symbols. Things that you can own that make you seem cool and elite.
1: Okay.
0: And you may have one or two of them.
2: Let's see.
0: And by you, I mean just Brooke, probably. Yeah. But just
3: you know smartphone me. Or?
1: You know me in status symbols. I love them.
0: Well, just for fun, Brooke, let's have you say yay, nay, or hey neighbor on these status symbols if you own them or not.
1: I can never remember what hey neighbor response means, but I like it.
0: Just throw it out there if it feels right. Okay. Number seven, an electric vehicle. Brooke?
1: Mine's electric and gas. Does that count?
4: Oh, hey, neighbor.
0: Both of both worlds.
5: That's a hey, neighbor.
1: That's right. Hey, neighbor. Hey, neighbor.
0: Definite status symbol.
1: By the way, love my Kia.
0: Oh, that was unpaid promotion.
1: It is unpaid. I paid a lot of money for it.
0: It upsold you. Yeah. Number six, a walk-in closet. Yay, nay, hey, neighbor on that.
1: Nay.
0: You don't have one?
1: No.
0: Oh, not in this house, in one of your other homes, probably.
1: Yeah,
0: okay,
1: sure. Yeah,
0: fair.
1: In our fifth home. Hey, neighbor.
0: There you go. Number five status symbol, a pair of designer shoes.
1: What's designer? Does Nike count as designer?
4: Those children design those.
0: Yeah. Oh, that's right. You have children in your offshore factories making cheap knockoffs of the designer. Right, yeah. Timmy shoes.
3: Go buy some Louis Vuitton shoes.
0: Number four, an at-home sauna.
1: No.
0: You're not bad and bougie like that?
3: Ooh, that'd be awesome.
0: No. Number three, a new iPhone. And it says specifically not a new Galaxy.
1: No, I have an iPhone 12 that looks like cracked.
0: Yeah. Oh, yikes.
3: Yeah. Wow, it's very cracked on the back of it.
1: Yeah. I have a cracked iPhone 12. It's hard to find the old chargers right now, I'll tell you that.
3: Did you run over it with your weird car?
1: Yeah.
0: Number one is a luxury handbag. Brooke,
3: you have a luxury handbag? No,
1: but my best friend's brother-in-law made my purse, and that's kind of cool.
3: Hey!
0: I'm going to stop asking you questions because it's just getting really depressing. And the number one biggest modern status symbol, according to the survey, is a high-end watch.
6: Oh, la, la.
3: Wow.
1: I got a hair tie.
0: All right, you're not the person I thought you were, Brooke. I'm

0: It's the radio segment that's revolutionizing the food industry by opening the first ever BYOS restaurant.
1: B-Y-O-S. What's that mean? Bring your own what?
0: Bring your own server.
1: Oh. Hey, wait a minute.
0: My son's going to take over for you. Don't worry.
1: Y'all want any water?
0: And the best part, you don't have to tip. All thanks to Laser Stories. The segment where we read weird news stories around the globe, just like everyone else does, except we've got a laser. Those other waiter haters just don't. This first laser story is out of Florida.
1: Yay!
0: 32-year-old woman named Diane Blaylock called 911 last week and told the dispatcher that she was in need of assistance because a bar would not serve her a Jell-O shot.
2: Oh my God!
3: What? I mean, if I have ever heard of an emergency, this is it.
4: Yes.
0: We've all been there.
3: Yeah.
0: It's unclear what the dispatcher said in response, but we know that Diane wasn't satisfied.
3: Oh, shocking.
0: Because she called back three more times, demanding that they help her with this emergency Jell-O shot situation.
5: I mean,
4: important that they're doing right now.
0: By the way, Diane isn't a college student or something. She's a 68-year-old woman who was on drugs at the time.
3: No.
1: Oh, there it
0: and
1: is.
0: Also had multiple pipes in her possession.
3: Oh, so it sounds like the police did finally show up.
0: Yeah, well, what happened? Police department did send a cop out to survey the situation, and when he spoke to the bar, they said they didn't have Jell-O shots to sell.
1: That's part of the problem.
3: Well, why didn't they make one for her?
4: Yeah.
0: That's when Diane proposed that the officer and her open their own bar that only serves Jell-O shots.
3: I like it.
0: And they should call it the Jiggle Joint.
3: That's a cute name.
4: I like where her head's at.
0: Now, you're going to be shocked by this, but he declined to take her up on her business proposition.
3: Some people just miss an opportunity.
0: Arrested her instead. Diana was charged with misuse of 911 services, trespassing, and possession.
1: Of what?
0: Possession of a great business idea, probably. Let's go to your next laser story. We're going to stay right here in Florida. There's a video going viral, which apparently was filmed at a Taco Bell in Orlando recently.
3: Already, the setup is scary.
0: So many wins. Although the exact details are a little unclear, but a shirtless older man wearing a kilt is upset and flips out when somebody calls him a meth head.
3: If you're that upset about it, then is it true?
1: Yeah, I know.
0: Well, eventually, the shirtless kilt guy calms down and corrects the dude who hurled the accusation, shouting,

0: I am not a meth head, but I am an electrician, and if you don't shut up, I'm gonna go outside and shut this whole place down.
1: Oh no, she didn't!
2: I saw this video.
3: You did?
2: I know exactly what you're talking about, dude.
0: You have the meth head algorithm going right now?
2: It's all in my algorithm, yep.
0: Several people challenged him to do it.
3: Yeah, let's see you. Let's see you do it. That's what I want. Did he do it?
0: Moments later, he stormed out, slamming the door on his way, and within seconds, there's a click, and the restaurant's entire power goes out.
3: So he was telling the truth.
2: Dude, it's like, I literally watched this, and I was like, did he have it just ready?
3: It's poor design if the breaker is just right on the outside of the building.
0: It was a total blackout. For some reason, multiple people still cheered for him as he left the parking lot.
3: He did it!
0: It's unclear if anybody knows who the guy is, what he actually did, or if he could face any charges, but he got away before police could arrive.
2: Oh my God.
3: He sounds like a good electrician.
0: Yep. Got out. No repercussions whatsoever.
3: Okay.
0: Only in Florida.
3: All right.
2: Hey,
3: just infamy.
0: Let's go to your next laser story out of Trend Town. The hot new tech trend you may not have heard of is, instead of buying one new smartphone, why not get two?
4: Yes! Yes! Yes!
3: What? Why would you want two phones?
5: My mom would be mad to put that on her phone bill. Well, second one.
0: It may seem a little counterintuitive, but more and more people believe carrying two is actually a healthier choice. They get one phone for personal use and the other one for work only.
2: See? For content, if I'm doing food reviews, I could see this.
3: One phone for personal use and one phone I just leave off?
5: Yeah.
3: Is that what you're saying?
0: That sounds good for your mental health.
3: Okay.
0: According to them, this helps create boundaries with their work life and not take it with them everywhere.
3: I did what the crowd did.
2: Yeah. I can't do that now. That's my work phone. That's back at home.
0: The people who've tried the new double lifestyle say they will never go back because it works that well. Another person said they love it because it helps with their ADD. They said now they can play mobile games with one while they scroll TikTok with the other.
3: Oh, they can do both.
4: Yeah. Yeah.
0: Double thumbing it.
3: Double fisting those phones.
0: The other reason people are juggling two devices is privacy concerns. Because if you use your phone for work, chances are high that they can literally see everything you do on there, from your banking to your Ubering to your texting.
3: Dude, when we had to give our phones to the IT department to get our email linked up, I was like, what did I just agree to?
2: Yeah, I know.
0: But the most challenging part of being a two-phone person is how to carry them.
3: So far,
0: stacking and double pocket stuffing have been the favorite with the general public.
3: You better be wearing a belt. Your pants are going to fall down with all that weight.
2: I know. You're wearing sweats.
3: Yeah.
0: Let's go to your final laser story out of unofficial holiday happenings.
2: Yay, holidays.
0: Congratulations. We recently celebrated National Leave Work Early Day. You should probably celebrate that too. And to help, a recent publication posted some of the best excuses if you want to duck out quick.
3: Okay.
0: Ooh. Number four, they say head to lunch somewhere, then call and say your car broke down.
3: These are actually pretty smart.
0: Yep.
3: All right.
0: Number three, you get a call from the neighbor below you that a pipe burst at your place.
3: The neighbor below you. Shouldn't it be the neighbor above you?
5: Is that the issue?
2: Well, they'd be like, hey, we're getting rained on down here. A pipe burst in your apartment.
3: Oh, because it was your apartment.
2: Yeah. Yeah.
3: I see.
2: Go shut off your valve, please.
0: And it's specific enough that it might just work. Mm. Number two, they recommend, why not fake a broken tooth?
6: Ain't nobody got time for that.
3: You would have to

0: Yeah.
1: And finally, the number one way you can be sneaky and get out of work early, according to this popular publication, is go to a doctor's appointment around noon, then call later and say your physical's taking longer than expected.
0: Having kids not on that list?
2: Honestly,
0: they get sick all the time, and everybody believes that.
1: Oh, I thought you meant like I had a surprise child. I didn't know.
0: No,
3: first
0: I didn't.
3: My tooth chipped. It was really a baby.
0: Yeah. I didn't mean actual birth.
1: Oh, okay.
0: I meant just having the children.
3: Yeah, yeah.
1: Gotcha.
3: Yeah, yeah.
1: They say with the physical, maybe it takes the entire afternoon because they found something in there. Whatever. You need to get out of work, and more importantly, get some ice cream afterwards. Do you.
0: Okay.
1: And speaking of you doing you, what do you think this guy's doing?
0: Not eating ice cream? No, not eating ice cream.
3: Why'd you put that in her head?
1: He's doing a self physical.
3: Oh.
1: And guess what? He's going to have to miss the rest of the work day. And that sound means Laser Stories has come to an end for the day. We'll do it again, same time on Friday.
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8: Isn't it weird how the second someone says, don't panic,
9: yeah,
8: but you immediately start panicking?
9: Yeah. 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
8: Or when your spouse is like, don't be mad, but here's something that's going to make you really mad.
9: Oh, what? Come on.
8: I guess telling someone not to do something makes you kind of want to do it even more.
10: Yeah, I guess.
8: So in that case, definitely don't listen to a brand new edition of Busted.
9: That's a good point.
10: Don't you do it.
8: Do not laugh hysterically at the crazy stories of our listeners catching their dumb exes cheating on them.
10: Yeah, and you better not text into 78592.
8: No, don't. Do not tell me how handsome I am at 78592. Do not do it.

0: the morning.
1: Sneaky husbands.
0: Two-timing wives.
1: Bad boyfriends.
0: And even worse, girlfriends.
1: They thought they could get away with it.
0: But now, they're about to get busted.
2: Why am I just now noticing that all the classic Disney movies are about catfishing?
3: What do you mean?
4: What?
2: Aladdin catfishes Jasmine, pretending to be Prince Ali.
3: Oh my God!
2: Ariel catfishes Eric into thinking that she's a human.
3: You're not wrong. Look at Cinderella.
2: Cinderella catfishes at the ball. Even Mulan catfishes Captain Lee into believing she's a dude. And he still wanted to hit it.
3: Dude.
2: I mean, if Disney love is that messed up, no wonder real life relationships are so messy.
3: Even Simba.
2: But there's no better proof of how messed up real life relationships are than right here on Busted, where listeners can share the weird ways their exes lied and deceived their way into full-blown infidelity, Disney style. And we've got a few listeners ready to share their stories of happily never after. Starting with Grace, tell us how you busted your significant other.
5: So my ex-boyfriend was going out of town one weekend, and I mean, he really turned on the drama. It was with tears in his eyes. Oh. He tells me he had to go out of town to go to his grandma's funeral.
3: Oh, wow.
2: Wow. Please. How dare him turn on the drama for a death in the family.
4: He's crying.
3: Please. I mean, this is one of the moments where you hope the funeral's real.
6: Yeah.
3: Like, sadly.
4: Yeah.
5: Well, obviously, I'm trying to be a supportive partner, so I was like, well, I'll go with you just to be there for you.
2: Yeah.
5: But he said, he was like, no, like, my family wants to keep it really, really small and really personal.
3: Of course.
5: So he left on a trip, and I'm thinking about him, and I felt so bad. I was like, I'd only met his mom one time at this point, so I thought, like, oh, you know what, it would be really sweet of me to reach out to her and just send my condolences.
3: Yeah,
5: so
3: for sure.
5: I sent her a text message, and I just said, keeping your family, like, in my thoughts and prayers. Helen is in a better place.
4: Yeah.
5: Immediately after that, like, probably 30 seconds later, his mom calls me, and she's, like, freaking out, and she's like, did something happen with Grandma Helen? Like, I didn't know about
3: any... Oh, my God.
5: I haven't heard, like, what did he tell you?
2: Oh.
4: She didn't know yet?
3: Yeah.
2: You have to break the news.
4: Everybody looked at me.
3: I don't like that.
4: Oh, God. Oh, no.
2: Yikes.
5: It was apparently also news to Grandma Helen that she had died.
4: No! Did she get it on the thread?
2: That's dramatic.
3: What's amazing is then you busted him. I assume he was with another woman that weekend?
4: Yeah.
5: Oh, absolutely. He came back and he was like, had to, like, this sun-kissed tan.
4: Oh, God. It was an outdoor funeral.
5: Yeah.
3: And then the whole family knows he lied about Grandma Helen dying.
4: Yeah.
3: Bad karma
4: for a girl. Yes. Like, get out of here.
2: But bonus points for creativity on his part. At least I'll give him that.
4: No, because it didn't work at all.
3: It's not very creative.
4: Too creative, I think.
2: Thank you for sharing that story, Grace. Let's keep going to Justin. Tell us how you busted your significant other.
7: Okay, so my girlfriend and I were dating about a year, and I would say it was pretty serious. We were even looking at houses to buy together.
3: Whoa.
2: Oh, wow.
4: That's how you know it's serious.
3: Yeah.
4: That's like a 30-year commitment, right? With mortgage rates?
3: That's right. You can never sell it.
2: Okay, pretty serious.
7: Yeah, so eventually we found a house that we both really loved, but it was out of our price range. And-

0: And they always are.
1: Ultimately, we got outbid. But my girlfriend makes a huge deal about it, and she tells me that she's fired our realtor. Like, it seemed a little extreme.
2: Oh, yeah. It's definitely their fault that you couldn't afford the house.
1: Yeah. So something, it seems kind of off, but I'm like, all right, whatever. But, like, fast forward a month later, I'm scrolling on Instagram, and I see a pic from our former realtor, and there's my girlfriend with this much older man, and they're holding a set of keys, smiling with a new homeowner's sign in front of that house.
0: Wait, what? Whoa. So she upgraded a boyfriend that could afford the house that you wanted? Wait, the same house? That means she outbid herself?
2: Yeah, what happened?
0: I'm so confused.
3: There's a lot happened.
1: Well, it was the older guy that outbid the house. Oh. I head over there, I ring the doorbell, and I find the older guy and my girlfriend in there, and she finally admits that this older guy is her sugar daddy.
4: Okay.
0: Oh my God.
4: I thought she waited until after we bought the house, and then she was like, knock, knock, hi.
2: Maybe that's how it happened. Maybe she went over there and was like,
4: maybe.
0: What a disservice to the sugar daddy that she put a bid in with you, because then he had to pay more.
4: Yeah.
0: Like, that is so messed up.
1: So I'm going crazy about all this. She's like, no. Yeah, it's fine. It's nothing. He's my sugar daddy. And by the way, you're welcome over for dinner anytime at the house.
0: Oh, that's nice.
2: Oh, so now he's your sugar daddy, too.
4: Yeah. He pays for a chef.
2: Yeah. Oh, that one is really messed up.
0: Yeah. Wow. There's a lot of questions that are going to go unanswered here.
2: Yeah, because we only have time for one more. Let's talk to Claire. Tell us how you busted your significant other.
5: Okay, so one day my apartment Wi-Fi had went down, and I work remotely, so my boyfriend was already gone for the day, and I decided to just, like, head over to his place and set up over there so I could finish working.
0: Yeah.
2: Okay. Mm-hmm.
5: I had a key, so I let myself in. I went to, like, his spare room.
0: Oh, no.
5: Where he keeps his computer.
0: Okay, so far nobody's in the house. It's just you in the apartment by yourself.
5: Right. There was no unwelcome guest. At one point, I had to print out something, so there was something, like, already in his printer tray, and of course, I'm being nosy. It was paper, and at the top of it, it says, 10-day romantic Grease getaway.
2: Ooh.
5: So I was excited.
2: Grease getaway?
0: Oh, my God, is it a surprise for you?
5: Well, I looked at the date, and it happened to be, like, at the same time when he was supposedly going to be on, like, a work trip.
0: Oh, it's always those work trips.
2: Hmm. Mm. A romantic work trip. Weird.
5: Mm-hmm. And so, you know, I'm like, let me keep reading the itinerary. I saw dinner reservations, a couple's massage.
4: Okay. Ooh.
0: I mean, maybe still the work trip was a cover-up, and he's still going to surprise you.
6: Yeah.
4: Oh, that would be so fair.
0: You know what I mean? Like, as if it's a surprise, he's got to lie a little bit. Yeah.
4: Okay. Good point, actually.
5: Hope. Well, here's the kicker. The woman's name definitely wasn't mine.
2: There's a woman's name.
4: A listed name.
5: Well, yeah, and I didn't even confront him, but I did take his passport on my way out.
4: Oh, wait a minute.
2: Oh, that's savage.
0: That is the most passive-aggressive revenge I've ever heard.
5: You're not going to Greece this time.
2: Well,
0: so
4: you're going to the airport, and that's as far as you're going to get.
2: Yeah. You got the better end of that relationship, Claire. Hit up our text board, 78592. If you have a funny story about how you caught your ex cheating, you could be on the next edition of Busted. We got your phone tap coming up right after this.

0: In the dating world, we've heard people have deal breakers when it comes to things like height, unemployment, number of fingers on each hand. Personally, I like 6 digits per hand or more.
1: So many.
0: Otherwise, it's a no for me.
2: Okay, but that's not a large dating pool.
0: Well, the dude that we talked to today has one of the strangest and maybe most controversial deal breaker that we've ever heard. And it all centers around one of this morning show's favorite stores.
1: Ooh.
0: Hey. You're going to hear it in your brand new Second Date Update.

0: 1017 The Beach. Brooke and Jeffrey's second date update.
1: If you're single, where is the number one hot place to meet people? I mean, sure, you could meet someone doing the pretzel at a Pilates class. Or eating a pretzel at a baseball game.
2: I actually eat the pretzels at the Pilates class.
1: Wow. Yeah, you both. But what if you could go somewhere where you get the best value for a pretzel plus a date along with it?
2: I can't decide. You're losing me. Is the pretzel the most important part?
1: It is. It is the crux of this entire segment. Because that place exists. And our listener, Amy, says it was the furthest thing from her mind that she'd end up meeting a guy there. But it happened.
2: Oh.
1: So, Amy, we got to know, where was this?
3: We actually met at the Costco food court.
2: Hey!
1: I've got a million things, plus apparently some cute guys on the menu, too.
4: Hello, Costco.
1: Tell us the story. What happened, Amy?
3: Yeah, so I was hanging out in the food court because I was getting my tires done at the tire center.
2: Oh, I thought you were just putting out the vibes.
1: Oh.
4: Why not? Yeah.
3: I was just like on my phone watching reels on Insta, kind of laughing to myself. And then this guy kind of like comes up behind me and he's like, oh, you look like you're having fun over here.
2: Oh.
3: And he sits across from me.
2: And then you finally look up and realize he's cute and not annoying?
3: Well, stay with me.
2: Oh.
3: I realize he's like 10, 15 years younger than me.
2: Younger?
1: Oh.
2: You don't sound very old.
1: Yeah. He just got out of middle school and he came up to shoot a shot?
3: Well, it's not even the worst part. The worst part is that he was wearing a cape.
4: Oh my God.
1: He's wearing a cape?
4: Now I'm hoping it is a guy.
1: Yeah, now I am picturing it.
2: How old is this guy? Are we talking early 20s or are we talking literally teens?
3: Very early 20s.
2: Okay.
1: All right. So the cape is obviously a turn on. Keep going.
4: Why the cape? Because
2: he's the Costco crusader.
1: Duh.
3: Yeah, I had to ask. Turns out he's a LARPer.
4: Oh, that actually explains it.
1: Live action role play. So he had a plastic sword with him.
2: I mean, if listeners don't know, it's like where people dress up in like medieval stuff and then they sword fight in parks.
1: Yeah, I feel like that was pretty self-explanatory, but it's okay.
2: Some people don't know it.
4: Yeah, just in case.
1: Okay, so this LARPer sits down across from you and you are super turned on. What happens next?
3: Well, I'm trying to get rid of him because, like, I'm just trying to wait for my tires.
2: Okay.
1: Okay.
3: So he asked, he's like, do you want to go somewhere to eat? I'll pay. And I'm like, no, I'm already had my hot dog. Like, I'm good.
2: Dude, the confidence on this guy.
1: Yeah.
2: Wearing a cape to do this. I love it.
1: That is very bold of him to, like, not only just ask you out right there as soon as he met you. He wanted to, like, take you to a different place and eat somewhere else.
2: And didn't even take his cape off for it.
1: Yeah.
3: Well, and then I noticed, I think he was, like, kind of looking at his friends that were in the corner that also looked like LARPer people.
4: There's just a group of elves in aisle 8.
1: Yeah.
2: So maybe his friends put him up to this. Is that what you're thinking at that point?
3: Maybe, yeah. Oh. And then he leaves finally.
2: Okay. Why are you telling us about him if the date isn't with him? Or is the date?
1: Is this the guy we're calling?
3: So I'm still in the food court, and like 15, 20 minutes later, this guy in a business suit sits diagonal to me.
2: Uh-huh.
3: And then we start to talk, you know, it's just like normal small talk, Costco talk.
4: Yeah.
3: I told him about the LARPer guy. He thought that was funny.
2: Mm-hmm.
4: He's like, I'm LARPing right now. This isn't my suit.

0: Business cosplay.
1: Business LARPing.
2: So now you're getting hit on, it sounds like, a second time.
1: By a completely different
2: by
1: kind
2: a
1: guy.
2: Different dude at the same Costco food court. Are you getting a better vibe from this guy?
3: Yes, definitely getting a better vibe. Like, there's like this old lady kind of at the table next to us, and she spills her Coke, her Diet Coke. And then he like got up right away and like got a bunch of napkins and like helped her clean it up.
1: Oh, that's nice.
3: I just remember that was like really nice, right?
1: That is nice.
2: I mean, he took his attention away from you to focus on a different woman, some might say, but you know, it's okay.
0: You'd be jealous.
2: Yeah.
1: A girl gets up from Jeff's date. Excuse me, I'm over here.
2: Yeah. I think she can handle it herself. But.
0: So did you actually connect with this guy on a romantic level in the Costco food court?
3: The vibes were good. So I get a text that my tires are ready. I'm like, oh, I have to go, but it was really nice to meet you. And then he gives me his business card.
0: All right.
3: And he's like, I'd love to take you out sometime, get to know you more.
2: Oh.
1: What's his business card say? What does he do for a living?
0: It's kind of weird, like the business card, huh?
1: He's flexing. Yeah. I would assume he's flexing.
0: Not like, many people carry them anymore.
2: Does it just say businessman?
0: Yeah.
2: Call me for business.
4: Entrepreneur.
0: I got a business card once from a guy that, and then his business, it said he was a love smuggler.
4: Oh.
0: Yeah. His name was Zoltran.
1: I thought you married him. That's like your husband.
2: That's super weird.
1: Shout out if you're watching.
2: All right. But this dude that you met in Costco sounds legit. Does he have a name?
3: Yeah, his name is Kai.
0: Kai.
1: That's a cool name.
0: It is a cool name.
2: It's better than Zoltran for sure. So sorry, bro.
0: I never went out with Zoltran, but he did always send me the longitude and latitude of where he was going to be at Burning Man every year.
1: Yeah. Now I want to hear about this guy.
2: The more I know, the less I like him. So, what's happened since Costco with Kai? Have you been talking to him?
3: Yes. So we texted a little bit, like a few days after, and then like the texting kind of stopped, and that was like a week and a half ago.
0: Oh,
3: it's like so rare to meet someone in person. So I just want to know like what's going on. Like, did he meet someone else? Was he like not into me?
2: Well, apparently everybody's meeting everybody at this Costco food court. So is there a chance Kai went back there and found a new woman?
1: Oh, no.
2: I mean, at Costco, you get everything in bulk. So why not include dates in that?
1: He's got four girlfriends now.
0: I'm gonna tell you, there's not that many single people at Costco.
1: Yeah, it's a family. Like
0: the LARPer kid was definitely on his mom's membership while he was there.
2: There's nothing wrong with
0: that. You know?
1: And he was in a group too, remember?
2: All right. Yeah. Well, let's find out. When we come back, we'll call Kai, the businessman, and find out what business he's been up to that's stopping him from going out on a date with you.
0: Yeah, what's your business, Kai?
2: Exactly. We'll do it with your second date update right after this.
3: Thank you.
2: All right, hold on. I had a

0: 97.7 The Beach. Brooke and Jeffrey in the mornings. Second date update.
1: An interesting place to meet someone is at the Costco food court.
2: Mm-hmm.
1: That's what happened to our listener, Amy. She met not just one guy there, but two while waiting for her tires to be done. And the first dude maybe wasn't quite what she was hoping for.
2: Mm-hmm.
1: He had a cape on, was hanging out with his Magic the Gathering friends, and even though she didn't say this, I just got the feeling that he probably asked for a sip of her Sprite.
2: Well, he was 10 to 15 years younger.
3: Yeah. More of a boy than a man.
4: Yeah. Hey, you got any games on your phone?
5: You're not going to drink all of that, are you? Can I slip a second straw in there?
1: But then a second dude walked over. A much better dude.
2: Named
1: Kai.
2: A businessman.
1: A businessman in a business suit.
2: Yeah, all about that business.
1: Business walk. Mm-hmm. Who did all the business talk.
4: Yeah. Opposite, pretty much.
1: Till he promptly business ghosted her. Amy, who doesn't meet a lot of guys, doesn't meet any guys online, or a lot of normal guys out in the real world, wants to know why.
2: I mean, Amy, you haven't heard back from Kai. Have you been back to the Costco food court? Because that was kind of like a sampling of single men for you at one point.
6: I haven't done my weekly Costco trip yet, but I don't know. I want to know what's going on with Kai.
2: Okay.
1: Before you go back to the well.
4: You know how they always say you want what you can't have?
1: Yeah.
4: This is the perfect example. The nice guy wants a date. I'll take you on a date right now. If you want to leave right now, I'll go. And then there's the guy that's like,
1: meh. Oh, you're rooting for the LARPing kid.
4: I am!
2: That's interesting.
4: Right. I forgot to call her back, and she's like, I need to know.
1: All right. Well,
2: I don't know that we want to date the 20-year-old.
4: No, I want to call LARP kid. He's going to be faithful.
1: I'm sure his mom will be back there to get a bunch of, like, chocolate-covered pretzels for him when he's done. But first, let's focus on Kai. We'll see if he's really, like, ghosting you on purpose or if something else is up. We'll dial his number right now. Here we go.
7: Hello?
1: Hey, is this Kai?
7: Speaking.
1: Hey, Kai.
2: Oh, very business-like response there, Kai.
4: Good morning and condolences.
2: What?
1: Oh, God.
4: I don't know how business
1: Kai, I'm sorry, man. We're a radio show. That's why it's so weird over here.
4: Hey, good morning.
2: Trying to get all up in your business.
1: Oh. All right, let's take it from a 9 down to a 2, guys.
7: I think you guys might have the wrong number.
2: No, sorry.
1: We have the right guy because you are somebody who met a listener of ours out recently, and it kind of falls underneath the umbrella of this segment that we do called a second date update.
2: I mean, kind of loosely.
1: Yeah, because we know that there wasn't like an actual date that happened.
4: Yeah, I
7: haven't been on any dates recently. So.
1: Right, but our listener Amy says that you two met at a Costco food court a little while back.
7: Amy.
2: Yeah, Amy. Remember, you sat across from her and she like had a pizza or something.
4: Like
2: you had a pizza and then you picked up a grandma's drink. Or
1: Brooke, why don't you let me handle the details?
2: Well, that was it.
4: Sounds like he spilled the grandma's drink. Like, walked up to her and
2: so
4: like,
2: he helped.
4: It over.

0: Yeah, some old lady nearby spilled her Coke, and you volunteered to go help her, and Amy thought that was really sweet.
1: It was.
2: Okay. I'm sorry, what is the point of all of this?
3: Well, she liked you.
0: She felt that there was some sort of connection happening, and she thought since you gave your business card to her and you were talking afterwards, there would be another meetup. But that hasn't happened.
2: Yeah, you know, we did share a couple of texts. I just don't think it's going to work out in the long run, to be honest. Oh.
3: Can I ask, Kai, at one point, did you think that it would be nice to take Amy out on a date?
2: Yeah, I mean, that's why I gave her my card. Okay. I just, you know, I quickly learned that it just wasn't going to work.
3: Quickly learned?
0: Well, when you say you realized that something was off or it wasn't going to work, what do you mean by that?
2: I guess different priorities.
3: How can you tell what her priorities are after just a couple of texts? Are we missing something?
2: I just don't want to be like judged by you guys.
1: It's okay. You're anonymous.
3: That's sweet. You're worried about our opinions.
2: Well, look, you know, there are just certain things that you learn about a person and you just realize you're on a different path than them. And so one of those is, I don't know if she mentioned, I've got the executive level Costco membership and she doesn't.
1: Oh, so, I've heard about that.
3: Okay.
2: That tells me a lot about how, you know.
3: Tells you what?
2: How she takes, you know, the seriousness of like her life and her future.
3: What?
2: I'm going to Costco 2-3 times a week for protein, for bulking, and, you know.
3: How much protein can you be eating? <Yeah. laughs> I'm worried about your digestive system.
2: I do a lot of meal prep.
0: They already sell everything in bulk, though. Yeah. Like,
1: I know.
3: Wait, are you being seriously? I just want to know what the normal membership says about someone.
1: Yeah.
2: It says to me that they just don't prioritize their life.
4: Oh, wait, wow. Okay, can I say something?
3: Hello?
0: Yeah.
1: I don't know. Prioritizing themselves.
3: You didn't opt for the higher level membership of this second date.
0: Yeah,
3: so.
0: Kai, that's Amy. She's been waiting on the other line, waiting to talk to you.
2: Oh, come on.
4: Hey.
0: Sorry.
4: Hey, Kai. I'm sorry. I just want to... So the reason you don't want to go out is because I don't have the executive Costco membership. Like, that's the issue?
2: Yeah.
0: You say it so matter-of-factly. Yeah. I think there's some things left unsaid that she needs to hear from you.
1: Yeah.
4: What?
2: All right. You get in an hour earlier with the executive membership. So, like, what, you want me to get there at a normal time and wait online with the rest of the regular people?
4: Oh my God.
2: You get 2% cash back rewards with the executive membership, which pays for itself. So it says to me, because it doesn't cost that much more money for the executive membership, that you don't take your financial health seriously.
3: Whoa.
0: Wow.
1: Oh, my gosh.
0: He brings up some good points, Amy. Do you have anything to say to that?
4: Wow. You know, I really thought that I met a normal person at Costco, but clearly I didn't.
1: You're financially illiterate.
0: You met an executive member. He's not normal.
2: Amy, I'm sorry. We're both literally and figurative at just different status levels, and I can't be the one to, like, be teaching you how to get to the next step. For me, that's a deal breaker.
4: Oh my God.
3: Kai.
4: Crazy.
3: It's a little on the unusual side.
0: Yeah. Wait,
3: try not
0: it is
3: to
0: crazy
3: be too
0: to
3: judgy,
0: not take advantage
3: like,
0: of all the benefits that executive members
1: right,
0: do get.
3: But
4: oh
3: Kai, even if this is the issue, like, she's not going to stop you from having your membership. You can still go in early.
2: So what? So I'm going to go early, come back with all my stuff, and she's not even going to have been able to go yet. And so I'm going to feel stupid by that. I thought this all out. It's not worth it.
5: Why do you both have to go to Costco so much?
1: Yeah, that's also true.
0: Amy, you're holding him back from his Costco privileges, and he can't afford to do that.
4: Is this serious?
1: I don't know. I mean, I think there's something else, and this is his excuse. This is pretty weird.
3: I don't know any single person that has an executive membership to Costco.
1: That's a great point.
5: Well, that makes sense. Those are not your friend group.
0: Because you're not good enough. So,
3: like, how are you going to meet somebody?
0: He'll meet somebody when he goes in an hour before the rest of the normies to get to go in.
3: Uh-huh. But executive memberships are all going to be like
0: quality people. Yes.
3: So, I'm
0: sorry.
3: I feel like it's going to be like,

0: vending machine guys and then married people.
1: What's a vending machine guy?
2: I don't know.
0: Well, you know, like people who stock the vending machines. They get a lot of their products at Costco. Or maybe people are putting together concession stands for school events. See, like, that's who you're going to get at that early hour.
2: You hold them in high regard, though, clearly.
1: People helping the community is good to me.
0: Yeah, but they're just not going to be single. That's what I'm saying.
2: I don't know, Kai. I mean, we always have to offer to ask at the end of the segment every time if you'd like to go on one more date with Amy, despite all of her flaws and shortcomings.
0: I mean, what a man you'd be if you could look past it.
2: Yeah, because we would pay for it.
3: No, I'm good. Thank you, though.
0: Oh, wow.
1: Okay.
0: I'm sure Amy's distraught.
2: Amy, I'm sorry. It was you're not a high enough Costco member.
4: I guess I'm not good enough.
0: Maybe show him and join Sam's Club.
1: Ooh, you can't even afford Sam's Club, girl.
4: Honestly, this whole thing is so stupid.
0: Yeah.
2: All right.
1: Yeah.
2: Well, I guess it's back to the LARPer for you, Amy.
1: Hey.
0: We'll do that second date that Jose's been wanting.
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6: What you're about to hear, I just want to be clear, it's not an intervention.
7: Okay.
6: I mean, yes, you will join a room full of people sitting in a circle wanting to share their thoughts and feelings with you and tell you the deeply personal and traumatic stories of things that have happened to them recently and how it's affected their lives. But it's not an intervention.
8: Sounds fun, Jeff.
7: Sure?
6: Yeah. And, okay, tears may flow. Oh. Sure. Brooke will try to take away your alcohol. Yes.
7: Uh-oh.
6: But that's for a different reason.
8: That's because I want to drink it.
6: Yes. Yeah. It's not because of you.
8: Yeah.
6: It's because we're doing a brand new edition of What's On Your Mind.
8: Oh.
6: Again, totally not an intervention coming up at 8:10.

0: It's Brooke and Jeffrey in the morning, and I'm hoping that you guys are doing what I'm doing. Because gas prices are so high right now, I've been doing multiple test drives of cars a day just so I can run errands.
1: That's really good.
0: Yeah. Got to think outside the box.
2: That is smart.
0: Especially on this segment, What's On Your Mind, where we go around the room to see what creative things each member of the show has been thinking about lately. Ooh. Starting with Brooke. Brooke, what's on your mind?
1: Well, you know how most people with aging parents, they worry about things that are terrible, like dementia or cancer.
2: Oh, I think about that all the time.
1: Not with my family. Oh. Okay, I got an emergency SOS call from my dad's smartwatch. Because he pinned himself under a 1,500-pound piece of heavy machinery.
2: On purpose or on accident?
1: My father decided that he by himself was going to move a 13-foot trencher off of a trailer. He's by himself. He's yelling for help. The neighbor comes over finally. They can't get it off of him. There's a team of people trying to move it off my dad.
2: Oh, is it crushing?
1: They have to bring in the city backhoe. The ambulance is there. The fire truck's there. I am freaking out. They finally FaceTime me from the emergency room. He's laughing. It landed on his thighs and somehow didn't crush his femurs. I don't know how.
2: He smashed
1: his head and broke it open and got 9 staples in his head.
2: Broke 9 staples?
1: No concussion. And by 8:30 that night, he was watching his favorite Netflix show and drinking his White Russian.
0: So he's fine.
1: He said, Brooke, it's not that big of a deal. And I'm like, kind of is, Dad.
2: I thought he was still in the hospital the way you said it. No. 9 staples?
1: He's had like 30 plus staples in his head before. This is just my father. This is how he lives.
2: Head. Yeah. That guy, I don't know how he gets haircuts with all the staples in his head.
3: I feel he's not even alive.
0: The machine, though, that thing is totally destroyed. Your dad got the better end of that fight.
1: It did smash apart when the backhoe dropped it. But his buddy stayed to put it back together. That's what we need. We need it still in existence.
3: Tell your dad to get new hobbies.
0: Glad to hear he's doing okay.
1: We all went through it, me and him.
2: Thank God he's okay.
0: So strong. Jose, what's been on your mind?
4: Well, I was recently staying with my parents, and we had an old family friend that was also staying at the house.
1: Okay.
4: And we're all catching up, and she shares a story that unlocked a memory from my childhood.
2: Oh.
0: Whoa.
4: She reminded me that my mom would be the one who would come to middle schools and do the birds and the bees talks.
1: Oh, yeah, because she was a nurse.
4: Yeah, she was a nurse. But at first, I didn't remember this. This is a suppressed memory.
1: Yeah.
4: And then when she says, oh, yeah, I remember she came to my school and she had diagrams. She had suggestive objects. And interactive displays.
1: Well, you got to know how to do it safely.
4: And the worst part, she did make educational videos for the state, right? People in classrooms still look at her to this day.
1: Get it, Mrs. Bolaños.
4: Bolaños. And so since that talk, I look at a millennial couple my age and I'm like, they were thinking of my mom while they conceived that baby, most likely.
1: That's right.
4: My mom helped that.
1: They knew how to plan correctly.
4: For
1: a child.
4: If my mom has taught you to do it, stop listening to the show. Thank you very much. Move on, next person.
1: I like it. I want to see the video.
4: Mom, no.
0: Thank you, Ms. Bolaños, for showing us how to do it right.
4: Oh, no. Look what I did.
0: Alexis, what's been on your mind?
5: So, a few years ago, I went through the wave of, like, weddings. Like, all the people get married the first wave, you know?
4: Yeah. I remember. You had a bunch of weddings.
5: Yes. Went to 8 bachelorette parties.
4: Dang.
5: And it was so much fun. And then those friends all had babies. Yeah. So then I went through the baby shower phase, you know.
1: More money.
5: More money. And I thought I was past it. Now I'm at like a little calm stop until the next wave. Nobody warned me about friends turning 30.
1: Oh.
5: And the dirty 30s. And I have my first friends turning 30, and everyone wants to go on vacation.
4: Yeah, that's what we do.
5: We're going to Spain. We're going to Hungary. We're going to the beach.
0: Why are you complaining about this? It sounds wonderful.
5: Because I have to go on all these trips in 1 year, Jeff.
4: Because it's terrible.
1: The problem is that she has a job. She can't just vacation.
5: Which means I'm going up for like just a weekend to make an appearance. I'm like showing up for 3 days to do the 30th. And anyways, this is just, it's just starting.
1: Yeah.
5: And then I know it's only going to be more and then my own. And
1: just plan on it every decade. So you'll have a break.
5: Good to know now. Yeah. So this is my PSA to people in their 20s, young 20s, start saving now for the 30th birthday.
4: Okay.
5: Because you will go bankrupt.
1: All right, Jeffrey, what's on your mind?
0: Well, it's becoming more and more apparent that obedience classes that I sent my dog Bagel to were not working, or they wore off, and he needs to go to summer school and re-up on his lessons.
1: So wait, it's Bagel's fault and the school's fault, not yours.
0: No, it's not me.
1: I see.
0: Because over the weekend, I took him to something called Putt-Putt Woof.
1: Oh, that's so cute. Gosh.
0: It's like a par-3 Mutt and Me kind of golf event where you bring your dog to the golf course and you do 9 holes with them.
2: Dude, when you whack the ball, does he go running for it?
1: Yeah.
0: Well, that was the problem. Because I had a long talk with Bagel in the car before the whole thing started. And I was like, please be well behaved. Just for this one day, did not help. Out of all the dogs in my foursome, he is the only one that tried chasing the ball, like taking off as soon as you hit it. So everyone else had these like perfectly well-behaved, well-groomed thoroughbreds.
1: Thoroughbreds.
0: Whatever they are.
1: Is that a horse?
0: They seem like horses. But Bagel would run off, he'd come back with some random person's ball, and I had to keep apologizing to people.
1: You didn't just put him on a leash at some point?
0: Well, he was leashed some of the time, but I have to put it down to swing.
1: Oh, that's a good point. Yeah, and that's a good point.
0: So there's all these other well-behaved dogs there. One dude even taught his dog how to golf clap after it goes in the hole. So his dog would do a little hand thing.
1: That's cute.
0: Best thing Bagel

0: to do was pee on the flag.
1: Oh, well, that's gross.
0: It was very embarrassing for me.
2: Did you like the sand traps?
0: We tried to keep him away from that.
2: Okay. Did he holler
1: down the beverage cart or anything?
0: No, there was no beverage cart, but we did have a little bit of a breakthrough at the very end of the Putt-Putt Wolf, where he actually put a club in his mouth and brought it to me. It wasn't my club, but he put the effort in.
1: Yeah, so, and you got a new club out of the
0: beginning. He sure did. Yeah. Didn't get that thing back.
1: Those things are expensive.
0: I'm just glad that he was trying by the end, but might need to do obedience.

0: today we call a soon-to-be bride. It's just a few weeks away from the wedding, and there's definitely been some tension happening between her and her future mother-in-law.
1: Ooh, welcome to the rest of your life.
0: Well, you
1: I
0: know,
1: mean, I didn't say that.
0: I'm sure it all goes away after the wedding. But you know who's noticed the tension is her groom. He's going to smooth everything over by giving us complete control to do whatever it takes to wind the bride up.
2: Oh my god.
0: It's your phone tap right now.
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4: Hello?
5: Hi, is this Dana?
4: Yes, it is. Who's this?
5: Hi, this is Trudy. Zaster?
4: I'm sorry, I don't know who you are.
5: Silly, I'm your new wedding planner.
4: But what do you... Wait.
5: Didn't they tell you I was coming on?
4: No, I...
5: Trudy Zaster? Oh, come on.
4: What happened to Jasmine?

0: yeah, Jasmine, your old wedding planner, she was fired.
1: What? Wait, what do you mean fired? The company let her go?
0: Oh, no, your mother-in-law got rid of her.
1: Whoa, what?
0: So going forward, I'm going to be the point person for everything regarding your big day. Just me, you, and your mom-in-law.
1: No. I need to know what's going on with Jasmine. Like, just no.
0: Are you not listening? Because your mother-in-law did mention you're not a great listener. So I can explain it again.
1: Excuse me? My mother-in-law said what?
0: Yeah, see there? Like I said, not a good listener.
1: Okay.
0: I have to keep repeating myself. And that's one of the reasons why Jasmine was let go. Yeah, she never listened to your mother-in-law.
1: This whole thing is absolute bullshit. There is no way that she gets to take over and be in charge of this.
0: You know, words like that do make brides a little less beautiful.
1: Oh, really?
0: Yeah.
1: Listen to the way you're talking to me, your tone. This is not going to work.
0: You know what wasn't working was when you were in charge.
1: I know. That was working just fine.
0: Not for the one that's footing the bill, though. Yeah, your mother-in-law. She didn't like it.
1: Yeah, let's quit talking about who's footing the bill. You don't offer to do something like that for someone's wedding and then try and take over.
0: You know what? We're not trying, though. It's actually happening. Already happened.
1: It's not happening.
0: It is going to be smooth sailing from here on out, especially because your mother-in-law is so helpful. She's already made some changes to the guest list.
1: To the guest list. She made changes to the guest list.
0: You are really out of the loop. Oh, that's funny.
1: I'm out of the loop on my own wedding? This is my wedding.
0: Okay, remember, you need to listen.
1: Don't be condescending to me.
0: We haven't even gotten to the changes yet, and you're upset.
1: You're right. The biggest change you've told me about is that I don't have Jasmine. I don't even know where.
0: Actually, that's not the biggest change. It's your new guest that's coming, Katie.
1: What?
0: Katie. Yeah,
1: wait,
0: mother-in-law said she had to be there.
1: That's my fiance's ex-girlfriend.
0: Oh, that makes sense why she's so important to his family.
1: Oh, no. Okay, this is unbelievable. Katie is not coming to the wedding.
0: Oh, actually, she is. She already accepted the invite.
1: No, I'm the bride. It's my day, and I get to make the choices.
0: It's your day. You should put that on your dream board, because not happening now. Maybe in the future someday.
1: Maybe it will be in the future. Maybe we'll just have to elope.
0: Oh, I love that attitude from you. But your mother-in-law won't let that happen either.
1: Well, maybe it's time to show my mother-in-law she's not in charge.
0: Oh, your fiancé Henry's already signed off on this.
1: No.
0: He's given her full authority to make any changes she wants.
1: No. Mm-hmm. Henry would not do this.
0: Actually, I just spoke with him, and he says that the number one priority should be his mother's happiness. Aww. So sweet.
1: There is no way he knows about this. We live together. He knows how I feel, and he would have said something to me. You are lying. You're a liar.
0: Oh, that mouth again. Wow. Yeah. No, he's actually been planning this with me for months. Yeah.
1: No.
0: We've been on the phone back and forth. Not about the wedding stuff, but definitely about this prank phone call.
1: Mm-hmm. Wait. About what?
0: The prank phone call we're doing, because this is actually Brooke from the radio show Brooke and Jeffrey in the Morning.
1: Oh, my God. Are you kidding me?
0: Deep breath.
1: This is Henry. Wait, so I still have Jasmine.
0: Yes.
1: Oh,
0: yes.
1: My God.
0: You're worried about Jasmine at this point?
1: Yes, I'm worried about Jasmine. It's my wedding in a few weeks.
0: I was inviting Henry's ex-girlfriend. She was at table 12, for God's sakes.
1: If she shows up, she is dead.
0: I heard she's getting first dance with a mother-in-law, actually.
1: Oh, that would make sense. They can go have their first dance elsewhere.
2: 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Only on

0: It's Brooke and Jeffrey in the morning, and a new survey asked people to rank the biggest modern status symbols. Things that you can own that make you seem cool and elite.
1: Okay.
0: And you may have one or two of them.
2: Let's see.
0: And by you, I mean just Brooke, probably. Yeah. But just
3: you know me. Smartphone or?
1: You know me and status symbols. I love them.
0: Well, just for fun, Brooke, let's have you say yay, nay, or hey, neighbor on these status symbols if you own them or not.
1: I can never remember what hey, neighbor response means, but I like it.
0: Just throw it out there if it feels right. Okay. Number seven, an electric vehicle. Brooke?
1: Mine's electric and gas. Does that count?
3: Oh, hey, neighbor.
0: Both of both worlds.
4: That's a hey, neighbor.
1: That's right. Hey, neighbor. Hey, neighbor.
0: Definite status symbol.
1: By the way, love my Kia.
0: Oh, that was unpaid promotion.
1: It is unpaid. I paid a lot of money for it.
0: They upsold you. Yeah. Number six, a walk-in closet. Yay, nay, hey, neighbor on that.
1: Nay.
0: You don't have one?
1: No.
0: Oh, not in this house, in one of your other homes, probably.
1: Yeah,
0: okay,
1: sure.
0: That's
1: fair. In our fifth home, hey, neighbor.
0: There you go. Number five status symbol, a pair of designer shoes.
1: What's design? Does Nike count as designer?
3: Those children design those.
0: Yeah. Oh, that's right. You have children in your offshore factories making cheap knockoffs of the designer. Timmy shoes.
3: Go buy some Louis Vuitton.
0: Number four, an at-home sauna.
1: No.
0: You're not bad and bougie like that?
3: That'd be awesome.
0: No.
3: No.
0: Number three, a new iPhone. And it says specifically not a new Galaxy.
1: No, I have an iPhone 12 that looks like cracked.
0: Yeah. Oh, yikes.
3: Yeah. Wow, it's very cracked on the back of it.
1: Yeah. I have a cracked iPhone 12. It's hard to find the old chargers right now, I'll tell you that.
3: Did you run over it with your weird car?
1: Yeah.
0: Number one is a luxury handbag. Brooke,
3: yay name? I don't have a luxury handbag, no.
1: No, but my best friend's brother-in-law made my purse, and that's kind of cool.
3: Hey!
1: Yeah,
0: I'm going to stop asking you questions because it's just getting really depressing. And the number one biggest modern status symbol, according to the survey, is a high-end watch.
5: Oh, la, la.
3: Wow.
1: I got a hair tie.
0: All right, you're not the person I thought you were, Brooke. I'm a little surprised that owning a laser didn't make the list, though.
3: Because
0: we've got a big one in laser stories right after this.

0: It's the radio segment that's revolutionizing the food industry by opening the first ever BYOS restaurant.
1: B-Y-O-S. What's that mean? Bring your own what?
0: Bring your own server.
1: Wait a minute.
0: My son's going to take over for you. Don't worry.
1: Y'all want any water?
0: And the best part, you don't have to tip. Ooh. All thanks to Laser Stories. The segment where we read weird news stories around the globe, just like everyone else does, except we've got a laser. Those other waiter haters just don't. This first laser story is out of Florida.
1: Yay!
0: 32-year-old woman named Diane Blaylock called 911 last week and told the dispatcher that she was in need of assistance because a bar would not serve her a Jello shot.
2: Oh my God!
3: I mean, if I have ever heard of an emergency, this is it. Yes.
0: We've all been there.
3: Yeah.
0: It's unclear what the dispatcher said in response, but we know that Diane wasn't satisfied.
3: Oh, it's shocking.
0: Because she called back three more times, demanding that they help her with this emergency Jello shot situation.
4: I mean,
5: important that they're doing right now.
0: By the way, Diane isn't a college student or something. She's a 68-year-old woman who was on drugs at the time.
3: No.
1: Oh, there it
0: and
1: is.
0: Also had multiple pipes in her possession.
3: Oh, so it sounds like the police did finally show up.
0: Yeah, well, what happened? Police department did send a cop out to survey the situation, and when he spoke to the bar, they said they didn't have Jello shots to sell.
1: That's part of the problem.
3: Well, why didn't they make one for her?
5: Yeah.
0: That's when Diane proposed that the officer and her open their own bar that only serves Jello shots.
3: I like it.
0: And they should call it the Jiggle Joint.
3: That's a cute name.
5: I like where her head's at.
0: Now, you're going to be shocked by this, but he declined to take her up on her business proposition.
3: Some people just miss an opportunity.
0: Arrested her instead.
3: Aww.
0: Diana was charged with misuse of 911 services, trespassing, and possession.
1: Of what?
0: Possession of a great business idea, probably. Let's go to your next laser story. We're going to stay right here in Florida. There's a video going viral, which apparently was filmed at a Taco Bell in Orlando recently.
3: The setup is scary.
0: So many wins. Uh-huh. Although the exact details are a little unclear, but a shirtless older man wearing a kilt is upset and flips out when somebody calls him a meth head.
3: Okay.
1: Ooh, hit a little close,
3: I mean,
1: huh?
3: Yeah. If you're that upset about it, then is it true?
1: Yeah, I know.
0: Well, eventually.

0: The shirtless kilt guy calms down and corrects the dude who hurled the accusation, shouting, "I am not a meth head, but I am an electrician, and if you don't shut up, I'm going to go outside and shut this whole place down."
1: Oh, no, she didn't.
2: I saw this video.
3: You did?
2: I know exactly what you're talking about, dude.
0: You have the meth head algorithm going right now?
2: It's all in my algorithm, yep.
0: Several people challenged him to do it.
3: Yeah, let's see you. Let's see you do it. That's what I want. Did he do it?
0: Moments later, he stormed out, slamming the door on his way, and within seconds, there's a click, and the restaurant's entire power goes out.
3: So he was telling the truth.
2: Dude, it's like, I literally watched this, and I was like, did he have it just ready?
3: It's poor design if the breaker is just right on the outside of the building.
0: It was a total blackout. For some reason, multiple people still cheered for him as he left the parking lot.
3: He did it!
0: It's unclear if anybody knows who the guy is, what he actually did, or if he could face any charges, but he got away before police could arrive.
2: Oh my God.
3: He sounds like a good electrician.
0: Yep. Got out. No repercussions whatsoever.
3: Okay.
0: Only in Florida.
3: All right.
2: Hey,
3: just infamy.
0: Let's go to your next laser story out of Trend Town. The hot new tech trend you may not have heard of is, instead of buying one new smartphone, why not get two?
4: Yes! Yes! Yes!
3: Why would you want two phones?
5: My mom would be mad to put that on her phone bill. The second one.
0: It may seem a little counterintuitive, but more and more people believe carrying two is actually a healthier choice. They get one phone for personal use and the other one for work only.
2: See? For content, if I'm doing food reviews, I could see this.
3: One phone for personal use and one phone I just leave off?
5: Yeah.
3: Is that what you're saying?
0: That sounds good for your mental health.
3: Okay.
0: According to them, this helps create boundaries with their work life and not take it with them everywhere.
3: I did what the crowd did.
2: Yeah. I can't do that now. That's my work phone. That's back at home.
0: The people who've tried the new double lifestyle say they will never go back because it works that well. Another person said they love it because it helps with their ADD. They said now they can play mobile games with one while they scroll TikTok with the other.
3: Oh, they can do both.
2: Yeah.
0: Double thumbing.
3: Double fisting those phones.
0: The other reason people are juggling two devices is privacy concerns. Because if you use your phone for work, chances are high that they can literally see everything you do on there, from your banking to your Ubering to your texting.
3: Dude, when we had to give our phones to the IT department to get our email linked up, I was like, what did I just agree to?
2: Yeah, I know.
0: But the most challenging part of being a two-phone person is how to carry them.
3: So far,
0: stacking and double pocket stuffing have been the favorite with the general public.
3: You better be wearing a belt. Your pants are going to fall down with all that weight.
2: I know. You're wearing sweats.
3: Yeah.
0: Let's go to your final laser story out of unofficial holiday happenings.
2: Yay, holidays.
0: Congratulations. We recently celebrated National Leave Work Early Day. You should probably celebrate that too. And to help, a recent publication posted some of the best excuses if you want to duck out quick.
3: Okay.
0: Ooh. Number four, they say head to lunch somewhere, then call and say your car broke down.
3: These are actually pretty smart.
0: Yep.
3: All right.
0: Number three, you get a call from the neighbor below you that a pipe burst at your place.
3: The neighbor below you. Shouldn't it be the neighbor above you?
5: Is that the issue?
2: Well, they'd be like, hey, we're getting rained on down here. A pipe burst in your apartment.
3: Oh, because it was your apartment.
2: Yeah. I see.
3: It's,
2: go shut off your valve, please.
0: And it's specific enough that it might just work. Number two, they recommend, why not fake a broken tooth?
6: Ain't nobody got time for that.
3: You would have to then, they see you the next day.
5: Yeah.
3: Like, that's why you wouldn't fake that.
2: I went to the best dentist ever. Yeah. Prepared, can't even see the line.
0: Dental emergencies are good in a pinch, but you have to use them sparingly.
3: Okay.
5: Yeah.
0: Can't be breaking four teeth every single year.
3: These are just dentures.
5: Yeah.
0: And finally, the number one way you can be sneaky and get out of work early, according to this popular publication, is go to a doctor's appointment around noon, then call later and say your physical's taking longer than expected.
3: How is having kids not on that list?
5: Honestly.
3: They get sick all the time, and everybody believes that.
0: Oh, I thought you meant, like, I had a surprise child. Oh. I didn't know.
2: No, first, I didn't. My tooth chipped. It was really a baby.
3: Yeah. I didn't mean actual birth.
0: Oh, okay.
3: I meant just having the children.
2: Yeah, yeah.
0: Gotcha.
2: Yeah, my kids.
0: They say with the physical, maybe it takes the entire afternoon because they found something in there.
3: Uh-oh.
0: Whatever. You need to get out of work. And more importantly, get some ice cream afterwards. Mm.

0: You do you.
1: Okay.
0: And speaking of you doing you, what do you think this guy's doing?
1: Not eating ice cream? No, not eating
2: Why'd
1: ice cream.
2: Why'd you put that in her head?
0: He's doing a self physical.
3: Oh.
0: And guess what? He's going to have to miss the rest of the work day. And that sound means Laser Stories has come to an end for the day. We'll do it again, same time on Friday.

0: Cyndi Lauper once said, girls just want to have fun.
1: Yeah, they do.
0: Personally, I think women have more ambition than just that. I mean, call me an ally, but I don't know, maybe I'm wrong.
2: Jeff, they can have fun too.
0: Because our listener Letty says she just wants to have fun and play Brooke.
1: Hey.
0: Thinks it's a huge long shot she'll ever win.
3: No.
0: Letty, why don't you believe in yourself?
4: No, I believe in myself, but I think Brooke is very smart and she has all the answers already.
2: No, she doesn't.
0: Are you accusing her of cheating? Is that what you're saying?
3: That would be so lame, Letty. One, if I cheated, because what a boring game this would be.
2: Yeah.
3: And two, if I lost so as often as I do.
4: No, I never said you cheated, because I don't think you do that, but...
3: Okay, you just accused me of having all the answers,
2: No,
3: Letty.
2: She guided you into admitting.
4: Smart girl! You're very smart!
2: I think she's getting in our head.
0: I know.
2: Because she's gaslighting us.
3: I can't tell if it is gaslighting or not, but it doesn't feel good, Letty.
2: I like it!
3: That's an evil laugh.
2: I'm so confused!
0: The answers are all gifted to you by your brain.
2: Oh, Jeff's right.
0: Okay, I think that's what she's saying. See, I'm an ally here.
2: You really are, Jeff.
0: Letty, I'm really on your side and on Brooke's side, on everybody's side. So let's just get to the game. You got 30 seconds to answer as many questions as possible. If you don't know when you can say pass, but you have to beat Brooke outright if you want to win, are you ready?
4: I'm ready.
0: Your time starts now. Today is World Bicycle Day. What decade were bike helmets first made into law requiring all children to wear them?
4: 1990.
0: Heffalumps and Woozles are imaginary animals from what children's story?
4: Pass.
0: What actor played the character Marty McFly?

0: fly in the Back to the Future movies?
1: Pass.
0: What continent is home to the real-life Tasmanian devil? Africa, Australia, or Asia?
1: Australia.
2: Can we get clarification?
0: Yeah, can you clarify your answer for what decade you said bike helmets were first made into law?
1: Decade 90.
3: 90s.
0: 90s? Okay.
1: Yes.
0: Good work, Letty. Even if none of your answers were white. Good job. You did a great job. Now, Brooke is coming back into the studio here. And Letty, it says, is an assistant manager at a heating company. Mm. She loves working with numbers and in her spare time enjoys gardening and wishes she could have a lime tree.
4: I'm sorry.
3: Oh, cute.
4: She works at a heating company and we didn't ask what her favorite temperature is.
3: Oh, ooh, what's the best
0: excuse
3: setting?
0: Excuse me, yes. What temperature is your favorite, Letty?
1: 72.
3: Okay. Oh, so you like a little warmer.
4: You're a hot lady, okay.
0: Going back to your lime tree, why do you want limes?
1: I don't know. I just love lime with everything.
4: What did you expect her to say, Jeff?
3: Well,
4: why do you want oranges? What is it about apples that makes you want to grow them?
0: Personally, I want a margarita tree, so maybe you and I can get together and figure out how to make that happen.
3: And fresh guac?
1: Yeah. That's not a bad idea.
0: Thank you. See, Letty is an ally of mine and my ideas. Doesn't shut me down every time I throw a thought out there.
1: Thank you.
0: Okay.
4: Let's go.
0: Here we go. Your time starts now. Today is World Bicycle Day. Mm. What decade were bike helmets first made into law requiring all children to wear them?
4: Probably the 90s.
0: Heffalumps and Woozles are imaginary animals from what children's story?
4: Dr. Seuss is... Pass.
0: What actor played the character Marty McFly in the Back to the Future movies?
4: Michael J. Fox.
0: What continent is home to the real-life Tasmanian devil? Africa, Australia, or Asia? A Bruin is a term used for what animal?
4: Bear. Is that it?
0: All right. We had a lot of animal questions today, weirdly, but let's go to the scoreboard. We're going to see how you both did with our own Jose. Bolaños.
3: Letty, you got 2 correct today.
1: Yay! Okay.
0: That was great, Letty.
3: And Brooke.
4: Yeah, how many limes on my tree?
3: You got 4 limes!
4: Oh, not today, Letty.
0: Sorry, Letty, just wasn't enough this morning. Let's go over the answers. It's World Bicycle Day. Bike helmets were first made into law in the U.S., requiring children to wear them in the 1990s.
4: Yeah.
3: Wow.
0: Heffalumps and Woozles are imaginary animals from the story Winnie the Pooh. That's what he called elephants.
3: Yeah, I remember that episode.
4: That's right.
0: The actor who played Marty McFly in Back to the Future would be Michael J. Fox. The real-life Tasmanian devil could be found on the continent of Australia.
3: Yeah.
0: And a Bruin is a term used for bears. It's the Dutch word for brown, like brown bears.
3: Oh, that's why.
0: So it wasn't enough to win today, but just for playing, you do get some Brooke and Jeffrey swag.
3: Yeah.
1: Alrighty, thank you.
4: Letty, give us that laugh one more time. It made me happy.
1: Oh, I think everybody does that.
4: Yeah, I bet. I bet. People like to be around you.
0: You are a ray of sunshine in this dark world, Letty. Never change. And tell us when that lime tree blooms so we can come over and drink together. Come back and play again soon. It's Brooke and Jeffrey in the morning.
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19: Isn't it weird how the second someone says, don't panic,
20: yeah,
19: but
8: you immediately start panicking.
19: Yeah, seriously.
20: I'm sweating when you just even saying that.
8: Or when your spouse is like, don't be mad.
20: Oh, God.
8: But
20: what?
8: No.

0: something that's going to make you really mad.
1: Oh, what? Come on.
0: I guess telling someone not to do something makes you kind of want to do it even more.
2: Yeah, I guess.
0: So in that case, definitely don't listen to a brand new edition of Busted.
1: That's a good point.
2: And don't you do it.
0: Do not laugh hysterically at the crazy stories of our listeners catching their dumb exes cheating on them.
2: Yeah, and you better not text into 78592.
0: No, don't. Do not tell me how handsome I am at 78592.

0: Jeffrey in the morning.
1: Sneaky husbands.
0: Two-timing wives.
1: Bad boyfriends.
0: And even worse, girlfriends.
1: They thought they could get away with it.
0: But now, they're about to get busted.
2: Why am I just now noticing that all the classic Disney movies are about catfishing?
3: What do you mean?
4: What?
2: Aladdin catfishes Jasmine, pretending to be Prince Ali.
3: Oh my God!
2: Ariel catfishes Eric into thinking that she's a human.
3: You're not wrong. Look at Cinderella.
2: Cinderella catfishes at the ball. Even Mulan catfishes Captain Lee into believing she's a dude. And he still wanted to hit it.
3: Dude,
2: I mean, if Disney love is that messed up, no wonder real life relationships are so messy.
3: Even Simba.
2: But there's no better proof of how messed up real life relationships are than right here on Busted, where listeners can share the weird ways their exes lied and deceived their way into full-blown infidelity, Disney style. And we've got a few listeners ready to share their stories of happily never after. Starting with Grace, tell us how you busted your significant other.
5: So my ex-boyfriend was going out of town one weekend, and I mean, he really turned on the drama. It was with tears in his eyes.
3: Oh.
5: He tells me he had to go out of town to go to his grandma's funeral.
3: Oh, wow.
2: Wow. Please. How dare him turn on the drama for a death in the family.
4: Crying.
3: Please. I mean, this is one of the moments where you hope the funeral is real.
6: Yeah.
3: Like, sadly.
4: Yeah.
5: Well, obviously, I'm trying to be a supportive partner, so I was like, well, I'll go with you just to be there for you.
2: Yeah.
5: But he said, he was like, no, like, my family wants to keep it really, really small and really personal.
3: Of course.
5: So he left on a trip, and I'm thinking about him, and I felt so bad. I'd only met his mom one time at this point, so I thought, like, oh, you know what, it would be really sweet of me to reach out to her and just send my condolences.
3: Yeah,
5: so
3: for sure.
5: I sent her a text message, and I just said, keeping your family, like, in my thoughts and prayers. Helen is in a better place.
4: Yeah.
5: Immediately after that, like, probably 30 seconds later, his mom calls me, and she's, like, freaking out. And she's like, did something happen with Grandma Helen? Like, I didn't know about any.
3: Oh, my God.
5: I haven't heard. Like, what did he tell you?
2: Oh.
4: She didn't know yet?
3: Yeah.
2: You have to break
4: everybody
2: the news.
4: Looked at me.
3: I don't think that's
4: God.
3: It.
4: Oh, no.
2: Yikes.
5: It was apparently also news to Grandma Helen that she had died.
4: Oh. Did she get it on the thread?
2: That's dramatic.
3: What's amazing is then you busted him. I assume he was with another woman that weekend.
4: Yeah.
5: Oh, absolutely. He came back and he was like, had to, like, this sun-kissed tan.
4: Oh, God. It was an outdoor funeral.
5: Yeah.
3: And then the whole family knows he lied about Grandma Helen dying.
4: Yeah.
3: Bad
4: girl. Yes. Like, get out of here.
2: But bonus points for creativity on his part. Ew. At least I'll give him that.
4: Because it didn't work at all.
3: It's not very creative.
4: Too creative, I think.
2: Thank you for sharing that story, Grace. Let's keep going to Justin. Tell us how you busted your significant other.
7: Okay, so my girlfriend and I were dating about a year, and I would say it was pretty serious. We were even looking at houses to buy together.
3: Whoa.
2: Oh, wow.
4: That's how you know it's serious.
3: Yeah.
4: That's like a 30-year commitment, right? With mortgage rates?
3: That's right. You can never sell it.
2: Okay, pretty serious.
7: Yeah, so eventually we found out.

0: house that we both really loved, but it was out of our price range.
1: And they always are.
0: Ultimately, we got outbid. But my girlfriend makes a huge deal about it, and she tells me that she's fired our realtor. Like, it seemed a little extreme.
2: Oh, yeah. It's definitely their fault that you couldn't afford the house.
0: Yeah. So something, it seems kind of off, but I'm like, all right, whatever. But, like, fast forward a month later, I'm scrolling on Instagram, and I see a pic from our former realtor, and there's my girlfriend with this much older man, and they're holding a set of keys, smiling with a new homeowner's sign in front of that house.
1: Wait, what? Whoa. So she upgraded a boyfriend that could afford the house that you wanted? Wait, the same house? That means she outbid herself?
2: Yeah, what happened?
1: I'm so confused.
3: There's a lot happened.
0: Well, it was the older guy that outbid the house. Oh. I head over there, I ring the doorbell, and I find the older guy and my girlfriend in there, and she finally admits that this older guy is her sugar daddy.
4: Okay.
1: Oh my God.
4: I thought she waited until after we bought the house, and then she was like, knock, knock, hi.
2: Maybe that's how it happened. Maybe she went over there and was like,
4: maybe.
1: What a disservice to the sugar daddy that she put a bid in with you, because then he had to pay more. Like, that is so messed up.
0: So I'm going crazy about all this. She's like, no. Yeah, it's fine. It's nothing. He's my sugar daddy. And by the way, you're welcome over for dinner anytime at the house.
1: Oh, that's nice.
2: Oh, so now he's your sugar daddy, too.
4: Yeah. Look at that. Oh, he pays for a chef.
2: Yeah. Oh, that one is really messed up.
1: Yeah. There's a lot of questions that are going to go unanswered here.
2: Yeah, because we only have time for one more. Let's talk to Claire. Tell us how you busted your significant other.
5: Okay, so one day my apartment Wi-Fi had went down, and I work remotely, so my boyfriend was already gone for the day, and I decided to just, like, head over to his place and set up over there so I could finish working.
1: Yeah.
2: Okay. Mm-hmm.
5: I had a key, so I let myself in. I went to, like, his spare room.
1: Oh, no.
5: Where he keeps his computer.
1: Okay, so far nobody's in the house. It's just you in the apartment by yourself.
5: Right. There was no unwelcome guest. At one point, I had to print out something, so there was something, like, already in his printer tray, and of course, I'm being nosy. It was paper, and at the top of it, it says, 10-day romantic Greece getaway.
2: Ooh.
5: So I was excited.
2: Greece getaway?
1: Oh, my God. Is it a surprise for you?
5: Well, I looked at the date, and it happened to be, like, at the same time when he was supposedly going to be on, like, a work trip.
1: Oh, it's always those work trips.
2: Hmm. Mm. A romantic work trip.
5: Mm-hmm.
2: Weird.
5: Mm-hmm. And so, you know, I'm like, let me keep reading the itinerary. I saw dinner reservations, a couple's massage.
4: Okay. Ooh.
1: I mean, maybe still the work trip was a cover-up, and he's still going to surprise you.
6: Yeah.
4: Oh, that would be so
1: fair. You know what I mean? Like, as if it's a surprise, he's got to lie a little bit.
4: Yeah. Okay. There's hope.
5: Well, here's the kicker. The woman's name definitely wasn't mine.
2: There's a woman's name.
4: A listed name.
5: Well, yeah, and I didn't even confront him, but I did take his passport on my way out.
4: Oh, wait a minute.
2: Oh, that's savage.
1: That is the most passive-aggressive revenge I've ever heard.
5: You're not going to Greece this time.
2: Well,
1: so
4: you're going to the airport, and that's as far as you're going to get.
2: Yeah. You got the better end of that relationship.

0: In today's prank call, there's a guy who's been commiserating with his buddy at work because they just did a huge tech upgrade in their building.
1: Yeah.
0: And after, nothing is going right.
1: Oh, I hate that.
2: Doesn't that always happen when they upgrade stuff?
0: You know how that
1: not
0: is.
1: Improved.
0: So he's about to get a surprise call from the IT department, and I have a feeling they're going to say they aren't the problem.
2: Huh.
0: He is.
1: No.
2: Uh-oh.
0: It's your phone zap right now.
3: It's a Brooke and Jeffrey phone tap on 101.7 The Beach.
4: Hi, this is Jeremy.
2: Hey, Jeremy. Calling from the IT department. My name's Al. Al B. Back. How you doing?
4: I'm doing good, Al. How are you?
2: Hey, so the reason for my call, you probably saw the email recently that we have upgraded some of the technology here in the office.
4: Yeah, I got that.
2: I just want to say I'm sorry if you're running into any bugs or troubles.
4: Well, I appreciate that. Yeah, there's definitely been a few hiccups, and the system is not.
2: Yeah, we've been
4: exactly
2: hearing
4: what we're looking for. But if we can, if you're helping out with getting things fixed, that'd be awesome.
2: Oh, absolutely. Yeah, we'll take care of that. But interestingly enough, we are running into some issues on our end, specifically with your new smart keyboard.
4: Smart keyboard.
2: Sorry, I should back up a little. When we changed out all the computers, we also added some smart keyboards so we can monitor everyone's typing.
4: Oh. Okay. So, did I do something wrong or what?
2: Well,
4: I don't understand.
2: It's not so much wrong as it is aggressive.
4: What did I do that was aggressive?
2: We noticed you've been typing at a significantly higher force than the average user. I need to ask, are you angry with your keyboard? Or
4: not that I'm aware of. I mean, I'm a fast typer, but
2: Yeah, fast is one thing, but this is like hard. Like you're attacking the keyboard with your finger. You know, specifically the S key.
4: How in the world does it even have that kind of system to where it sees the sensitivity?
2: Tech upgrade. I just told you. Remember we talked about this? It's a smart keyboard.
4: Look, I
2: catch up with us, Jeremy. Get with the times.
4: I mean, I understand, but I didn't even know that was a thing.
2: It is. So, you know, you could be doing this subconsciously. Do you have like an X with the name that starts with an S or maybe childhood bully?
4: I'm just typing up my reports. If there just happens to be a whole lot of S's, I don't know. Mm-hmm. But I find it hard to believe that

0: doing this, subconscious or not. I don't know.
1: May I play the audio back for you? Because we actually have that capability.
0: Wait. Let me get this straight. You are recording my typing?
1: Yes, we are. It's a company policy.
0: Really?
1: And you know what? If you don't believe me, I'll play it for you right now. And make sure to listen for those S's. You'll hear them.
0: Please do. I would love to hear what the hell you're talking about.
1: There's an S. Ooh, hard S.
0: Okay, wait. Hold on.
1: That's gotta be a capital S.
0: Wait, can you stop that, please? Can you just stop the recording? I'm sorry,
1: what did you say?
0: All I'm hearing is just noise. I don't even understand how you can tell what is an S and what is an H and what is anything. That's just noise.
1: Look, I'm just a tech guy, right? I'm no psychologist. But what I'm hearing right now is a guy going through a lot of pain in life.
0: Give me a break, man. You're hearing that from my typing, for God's sake.
1: Okay, I'm just saying it's an issue we have to deal with.
0: Oh, my God.
1: And there are options. The first being a planned intervention. And I know that sounds bad.
0: A planned intervention over my typing?
1: That, or you can attend a 4-week typing softly class.
0: Are you kidding? What?
1: It's not as bad as you think.
0: Okay. Well,
1: just imagine a whole month of gentle keystrokes.
0: What?
1: Oh, wouldn't that be relaxing, huh?
0: Look, hang on.
1: Typing on a sunset.
0: Does the company actually know that you're handling things this way and that they're actually paying for this?
1: Look, I get it. You're getting defensive. This is tough.
0: I am defensive.
1: We do have a seminar scheduled next week in Canada called How to Not Hate Your Keyboard.
0: Okay, this is too much.
1: If you drive there, the company is willing to reimburse you for half of your gas.
0: I'm not driving half my gas. I'm not driving to Canada for something like this.
1: Okay, just something to think about. I always advise the employees to take action first before the company does, if you know what I'm saying.
0: There is no way in hell the company is going to discipline me or fire me based on the way I type on a keyboard.
1: Sure, but they may phone prank you, you know, or your coworker Josh may set you up on a morning radio show. I mean, you never know what's going to happen. It could be happening right now.
0: What?
1: You don't know. Now you do, actually, because this is actually Jose.
0: What?
1: From the radio show Brooke and Jeffrey in the morning. We're doing a phone tap on you.
0: Are you freaking kidding me?
1: Got you.
0: Oh, my God.
1: You thought I worked in IT, bro? I'm not even allowed in that department here at the radio station.
0: I can understand why. Holy sh**.
1: Oh, there's that capital S word. Oh. Wait a minute.
0: Oh, my God. This is too much. Wow.
1: For you, imagine me. I gotta listen to aggressive typing for 7 hours a day now. Just to decipher which keys people are hitting too hard.
0: As long as the company's paying you for it, bro. I'm just saying.
1: Six figures, brother. I can't even count the cash. No, seriously, I can't count that high.
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0: Do you like sports but hate when humans play it? It's Brooke and Jeffrey in the morning.
1: Oh, like the Puppy Bowl? Is that what we're talking about?
0: Like, maybe you enjoy the Super Bowl Sunday but prefer the Puppy Bowl broadcast over the actual big game.
1: The problem is I can't think of any other animals. Well, horse racing.
2: Cockfighting.
1: Oh, there's one.
0: Yeah, a lot of ways to enjoy sports.
3: Pig wrestling.
4: Those animals?
3: I'm into this now.
0: All of it. If that's you, you'll be excited to learn that the producers are planning a soccer version for the World Cup.
1: Oh.

0: calling it the world's pup.
1: That is the cutest name ever, I want some merch.
0: It's a four-part series that'll star 48 rescue puppies from shelters and rescue centers all over the country. They're going to split them into little groups to represent 8 different national teams.
2: That's so cute.
0: I don't know how it works, but you'll probably have the Brazil squad with the hot hairless dogs, Germany with the Dachshunds and the German Shepherds, and Team USA, bunch of lethargic, overweight Basset Hounds.
3: Oh, yeah.
1: And they make a lot of noise.
3: They're just barking, so you throw the ball to them.
0: Yeah. They'll play soccer in a bracket-style competition, and at the end, the winning team of pups all gets adopted, while the losing team gets euthanized on live television. Apparently.
1: That's so sad.
0: Apparently that's not how it's going to work.
1: There was that moment that PETA liked our show. That's over.
0: But thank God. All of them are going to be adoptable, apparently. If you want to, you can call in. But if you want to watch it, World Pup will premiere June 10th, one day before the World Cup officially kicks off.
1: That's awesome. I love it.
0: They should do this for the Olympics.
1: Oh, like little doggies skiing down the hill. You just send them down.
0: The Winter Olympics,
1: Or see what happens.
0: Like they're tossing javelins through their out of their mouth.
2: Swimming? They'd be good at that.
0: That would be fun.
3: The shooting competition. You got a gun.
0: Yes.
1: That's good. I like that.
0: The American dogs would definitely win that. We should have a puppy version of the shot caller question of the day on our show. Probably increase our audience by at least 6 people, but... Unfortunately, we're just going to do the human version this time with our digital Jake. Let's do it.
3: Hey, let your dogs listen to this.
4: On this day in 1988, the movie Big, starring Tom Hanks, officially hit theaters.
3: Dude, I love that movie.
4: If you haven't seen it, it's about a young boy who magically gets put into a grown man's body after he wished for it on a carnival psychic machine.
1: Ooh. Yeah, it's cute until you rewatch it and you see the love scenes and you're like,
3: Oh, I didn't think of that.
1: Sure, that's still a 13-year-old.
3: Whatever.
4: Suddenly, this innocent young boy was out drinking and dancing on giant piano keyboards, seducing adult women. Totally not a problematic concept at all.
0: Not problematic for him.
4: No, this is 1988, you guys. Listen up.
0: No consequences.
1: Jennifer Garner did it too, right? In her movie.
4: Still, the film was a huge success. It grossed over $150 million.
3: Whoa.
4: And it got us thinking, what other big, jumbo-sized things from around the world have made their mark and left a lasting global impact?
1: Oh, we're just focusing on the word big.
4: Yeah, bro, that's what the whole... you want to focus on the adult the kid love? No.
1: I like it.
0: I do.
4: Today, you'll be quizzed on them during a special large and in charge edition of... Plenty of 20. Here's how it'll work. You'll say a number 1, 2, 3, all the way to 20. Describe an infamous big thing. It could be a place, a person, a world record. You just have to name it to stay in the game. We'll start with the person who's dealing with the reverse of the movie Big, a grown woman living inside a child's body. That's Alexis.
2: That is so rude. 5.
4: Number 5, okay. Alexis, simple question. What's the largest planet in our solar system?
2: Oh, no.
4: Is it Saturn, Jupiter, or Texas?
2: Texas. I'm so bad with planet stuff.
3: Do you know anything about these planets?
2: What's the saying? I know the saying, boys go to Jupiter to get more stupider.
3: Yeah.
2: So,
3: there we go.
2: There's a lot of stupid boys, so it's probably a big planet, Jake.
3: That's such good logic.
4: Alexis says Jupiter... And she's right.
3: Wow, that's why it's so big.
1: God, nobody, you really prove that childlike body.
4: Nobody does it like Alexis.
3: More than
4: 1,300 Earths fit inside of Jupiter.
1: Wow. Okay.
4: She got hers right. Brooke, we're over to you.
1: I'm going to go with the biggest number, 20.
4: Brooke, what is the largest organization in the world by revenue?
1: Is it Amazon,
4: Walmart, or the Catholic Church?
1: I feel like I'm going to take Walmart out only because I think
3: Wait, you're not taking the religion out first?
1: No, hell no.
3: Oh.
1: Do you know how much money churches make?
2: Like the Mormon church? Like
1: yes. Okay, I'm going to take Walmart out because I feel like it's more of a North America. I don't know. Do they have Walmarts all over the world?
0: France, it would be Walmart.
3: Yeah, that's going to be Walmart.
1: I'm going to go number 1 is Amazon.
4: Brooke says it's Amazon. I'm sorry, Brooke. Amazon gets about $638 billion in revenue.
0: That's it?
4: $681 billion, Walmart.
3: Wow.
0: Hearts go out to Jeff Bezos. Yeah.
4: All right, Jose, we're over to you. Alexis got hers right. Brooke got hers wrong. And we're talking big things for the anniversary of Big hitting theater.

0: Just how about a number?
1: Let's go seven.
0: On January 12, 1968, residents of Minneapolis gathered for what looked like a simple community event after a heavy winter storm. But what they ended up building would go on to become a Guinness World Record holder, standing 122 feet tall.
1: Whoa.
0: Was it the world's largest snowman, the world's largest snowball, or the world's largest Somali daycare center?
1: I thought it was the world's largest umbrella before you even gave me options. And it's a storm.
0: Because the snow?
2: In a snow,
1: yeah,
2: snow,
1: a snow storm? Storm, it'll, you know, an umbrella will...
3: I've never seen anyone use an umbrella in a snowstorm.
0: It makes sense,
1: any
0: too.
1: Object.
3: It does. I mean, not bad, but I've never seen it done.
1: I think they focus on one big snowball, Jake.
0: Jose says snowball. I'm sorry, Jose.
1: It was Somalia.
0: The world's largest snowman. Taller than a 12-story building.
3: That is dangerous. What if the head fell off
1: and
3: or something and people were below it?
1: Yeah. Flood the city when it melted.
3: Yes, these are all valid questions.
0: Valid questions, of which I have no answers. Instead, we'll go to Jeffrey, and I'll get an answer from him. Jeffrey, how about a number?
2: Eight.
0: In Norwood, Johannesburg, South Africa, a single serving of food was made so large, it broke a world record at over 100 feet long. Was it a slice of pizza, a hot dog, or a really skinny Twizzler?
3: Oh.
0: 100 feet long.
2: Okay, so Johannesburg, that's South Africa. Who was president of South Africa?
0: Because of the Mandela effect, there's no way to know.
1: Nelson Mandela.
2: Nelson Mandela. Let me cook.
1: That was good, Jake.
2: He was in prison where food sucks. So we had to smuggle food in.
0: Okay.
2: And you're not going to be able to smuggle in a giant hot dog or a giant slice of pizza, but I could see him hiding a 100-foot-long Twizzler somewhere in his body.
1: And then, hot dog would be the easiest. Was,
3: okay.
1: Almost
3: that's the
1: logic.
3: Answer you're going to go with?
2: I think this is a Nelson Mandela 100-foot-long prison Twizzler.
0: Jeffrey says Mandela special. I'm sorry, Jeffrey. The 100-foot-long was a slice of pizza.
3: Whoa.
0: It was actually just as tall as the world's largest snowman, but sideways, 122 feet long.
1: That's a football field.
0: Yeah, it's not really food. It's a zoning issue at that point.
2: Pizza Hut has that offer on special right now.
0: After all that, our astrologist Alexis has won today. Plenty of 20.
2: And Alexis gets to choose who gets shocked. They're going to be singing Big Papa by Notorious B.I.G.
3: Oh.
2: Who's that going to be, Alexis?
3: Sing this one. Oh. I love it when you call me Big Papa. Throw your hands in the air. You're a true
0: player.
4: Well, that was a fun ride. Hear it for yourself on our socials at Brooke and Jeffrey.
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hate to give the satisfaction asking how you're doing now. How's the castle built off people you pretend to care about? 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
1: Okay, band of thieves, pinkies out, fancy hats on. It's time for the midweek soiree. Hello, I am Jackson Blue. Let's get over this big old hump together so we can start sliding into the weekend. All requests starting now. Let's go.

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1: It's Jackson Blue, first caller of the day, and I'm already giving out favors. 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
1: You wimps! Listerine is introducing a range of intensities now, just in case it's too spicy for you, so you can get extra mild or mild Listerine. Or you could go with extra spicy, which will probably burn holes in your cheeks. But just think, more holes to put food in.

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I say yes. You're going to coddle that man and become his mom. Time for shout-outs. You want to make a shout-out? Send them my way. Text me your shout-outs. 833-584-1234. 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

0: Days today, it's National Egg Day and National Chicken Salad Day, so it's time for a pointless people poll on the text line. Are you more of an egg salad person or a chicken salad person? 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You can only vote for one and you have to vote for one. So, pointless people poll, egg salad or chicken salad, 833-584-1234. Hi, I'm Jackson Blue and I only talk about the things that matter.
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1: We had somebody on the air the other day, and it was really funny. Today, intern Erica came to me and said, can we do some more of those stories today? So we're going back to interesting animal encounters. When did it happen to you? Animals in the wild that you encounter, and it's interesting. That's basically what we're looking for. Call in your stories right now. It's like a radio safari. What animal did you see, and what did it do? Next.

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1: Intern Erica is here. I am Jackson Blue, and we're back with more interesting animal encounters. What was yours?
2: A couple of winters ago, we kept seeing these funny tracks that looked something like cats, but were way too big. A couple of days later, I came around the back of my garage and came face to face with the owner of the track. It was a huge male bobcat.
3: Oh,
1: a bobcat!
2: He looked at me, and he had a little snack of some sort, some unfortunate little something or other that he was eating. I'm like, I don't want him to think I'm taking his snack. I don't want...
4: Don't really feel like a dead mess right now. Yeah. My house

0: And he had a little snack of some sort, some unfortunate little something or other that he was eating. I'm like, I don't want him to think I'm taking his snack. I don't want...
1: Don't really feel like a dead mouse right now. Yeah. My house would have been on the market the next day.

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1: It's Jackson Blue. Intern Erica is here, too. We're looking for your interesting animal encounters. Hello.
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3: Hello?
0: Hello, yeah.
3: Sorry, I called you by accident.
0: Oh, no, that's okay. Wow, how did that happen? Was it a good old-fashioned butt dial?
3: It was.
1: This actually fits in with our interesting animal encounters. We just encountered a donkey. I wonder what's next. Call me.
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painted with zebra stripes, apparently to throw off AI drones. 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And that's why my new doctor isn't AI. It's a toddler. 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
1: We love your weird animal stories. 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
1: It's Wednesday. Congratulations. You made it through the first part of the week. High five. Never the right sound effect. And Wednesday's a perfect time for us to blow off some steam so we could finish off the week positively. So hello, I am Jackson Blue, manning your complaint line calls next. Whatever you want to

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1: The first half of the week is done. Time to blow off steam so we can finish positively. It's Jackson Blue manning a complaint line calls. Camille's on the phone. She just left Starbucks and she wants to complain about, oh, I get this all the time, the wrong names on the cup.
2: Oh, yeah, they mess up all the time. Chamomile, Camilla, Camel, yeah.
1: I'm Jackson. I've gotten Jasmine and Jacqueline before, and I'm like, I would be the ugliest girl ever, you.
2: Yeah, right.
1: I'll haunt your dreams.

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0: Bush is officially on to fill the shout-out line. 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
1: Well, I have a friend who's a guy, and he was my friend for a long time, and now he's like stalking me. 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
1: 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I can't wait to see that movie. Game 1 of the NBA Finals is on today as well, but you're here with us. So thank you. 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Now make some requests. We're all requests, plus shout-outs are coming up too. 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
1: I'm Jackson Blue, and I believe your last text reveals a lot about you. 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Should be fun. Intern Erica is here too. It's next.

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1: And the calls kept coming in. 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

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I blasted off the planet, rock to cause catastrophe, and it matters more because I had it. 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

Shout outs are coming up next. You may be getting a shout out. Maybe you sent a shout out and you're going to be on the air next. Either way, I want you to stay around. And if you want to make a shout out, this is your last chance to do it. 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
1: Summer blockbusters are coming this Friday, man. I thought it was just going to be He-Man, Masters of the Universe opening, but they're up against the reboot of Scary Movie. Lots going on. And meanwhile, you're just trying to hang out at your house and lick your cat. I'll tell you why next.

0: 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Now we can hit that cat sound effect. Oh, and now it works. Hi, it's Jackson Blue. Who's this?
1: Olivia.
0: Olivia, what are you doing today?
1: I am at work. I'm on break right now.
0: Oh, holler. What do you do for work?
1: I am a manager at Aeropostale.
0: Are you a cat lover by any chance?
1: I have two cats.
0: Oh, this is perfect
1: them.
0: For you, Olivia. Woo-woo! There's a new product called the Licky Brush, and this is a real thing. It finally lets you lick your cat like you're the mom cat. It's a brush shaped like a giant tongue. You put it in your mouth, and then you can lick away. Would you do that for your cats?
1: Hell yes, I would.
0: Of course you would. So Aeropostale today, tomorrow, licking your cat's butt.
1: Yay, why not?
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And one more cat just for fun. There we go. Want to send out today's request of love and devotion? That's coming up. You can email me. I'll read your email on the air and you will get brownie points. Send it out to the person

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1: It's Jackson Blue. It's time for our caller of the day, which goes to Ella, who was the kind of good sister of the day today because she was asking for a favor.
2: Favors, if you can, one, give a shout-out to my little brother who's got a basketball game. His name is Aaron.
3: Aaron, who does he play for?
2: I don't know the name of his team. That's really bad. But I know he has got a game today.
3: Well, that's good. That's half good of a sister.
2: Yeah. I'm half good of a sister. I mean, at least I'm going to his game, right?
3: You're going to his game, but you have no idea where you're going because you don't know who he plays for. So, Aaron.
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1: Time to get to today's request of love and devotion, and then bye! It's Jackson Blue. Today says, I would love it if you could do your special dedication of the day for my best friend, better half, and soulmate, Christina. She really sets the standard as far as girlfriends go. I love you, Christina. Signed, Liam. To Christina from Liam. It's the Wednesday request of love and devotion. Thank you. See you tomorrow.

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1: This is the TJ Show, and look at that. It's Wednesday, June 3rd, 2026. Hello, J-Bo.
2: Good day, Seth.
1: Hello, Kenneth.
3: Hey now.
1: Kenny, it's the same guy.
3: Yes, or Ken. You call me Kendall.
1: Ken. We've got Heather.
4: Hi.
1: I'm TJ. It's very nice to be on your radio. Let's start the day talking to Scott. Scott, you there?
5: Yes, sir.
1: Tell me, what is the most exciting part of your life right now?
5: Well, you know, it's summertime, and I'm glad it's warm again.
4: Mm-hmm.
5: Building houses, and sun's shining every day. We're good.
4: Nice.
1: You're building houses from scratch?
5: Top to bottom, yes, sir.
1: Wow. Nice. Good contractors, bad contractors, where do you land
5: great
1: on
5: the... Great contractors.
1: Good, great, even better. That's it. I have to ask, because my dad's a contractor, and he's made me very aware that a lot of guys like to...

0: corners?
1: Well, we don't.
0: Good.
1: When you do, you have to go back and fix it.
2: Yep.
0: That makes a lot of sense to me.
1: Absolutely.
3: Scott, when you drive past a house that you worked on, do you point it out to the people in the car with you? Say, hey, I built that?
1: Yes, 100%. Yeah. Always. I built that house.
3: My dad does that constantly.
1: He's got to be proud of it at some point.
3: My dad does commercial HVAC and...
4: Hey, you see that grocery store there? I built that. You see library over there? I built that one, too.
5: He built
1: Absolutely.
3: Yeah, he makes it sound like he built it from top to bottom, but he really just installed the air conditioning.
0: Well, that's a big deal.
1: Yeah, I'm not doing it by myself. There's actually, like, 30 guys that work with me, but we're good.
0: Very cool.
1: I'll call it my own.
2: No, I do that, too, when I go past Taco Bell's. I'm like, oh, I ate that Taco Bell. I ate that Taco Bell.
1: Yeah. I didn't build it, but I definitely paid for their electricity.
2: There you go. Yeah, there you go.
0: You
2: definitely destroyed it.
0: That counts. Yeah, you have a good one, Scott.
1: You too, man.
3: Thanks, Scott. Bye.
2: Right, you take care. Bye.
1: Thank you.
0: Wait, I have a question. Kenny's dad. You still here?
4: Yes, TJ. What can I do for you?
0: How did you build your son, Kenny?
4: Oh, don't get me started, right? Well, when a man loves
2: a woman... No, please, that's the information I don't care to know.
4: We met at Burger King, and the way she flipped that patty really got me going.
0: You know, Kenny's parents did meet each other at Burger King.
3: Yeah, they worked there when they were 16 years old.
0: That's an incredible love story. Yeah. Why is there not a movie about your parents' Burger King love story?
3: I'm working on it,
2: too. You gotta pitch it.
0: Yeah, you should write that movie. That would be, or at least make a documentary about it.
4: We'll call it Have It Your Way.
0: Whose way?
4: The king. I'm the king, and she's my queen.
0: There you go.
2: Aww.
0: It's beautiful. 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

0: This is the TJ Show. I think this was last week. There was a story that came up. Someone turned themselves into an AirTag vigilante, which is not something I recommend doing. You know, you've got something AirTagged. The police, they don't get involved. And then you're on your own. You don't know who took your thing.
1: Yeah, and you don't know what that person could be on in a sense of, like, maybe they're feeling spicy that day. They have nothing to lose, you know?
0: Who knows? Yeah, I would never want to put myself at risk. Yes.
2: You got to do it old school like my mom did. Someone stole my brother's bike out of our backyard. She got in the car, searched for this person, found the kid, pushed him off the bike and took it back. No air tags. It was the 90s.
1: That's right.
0: Prior to air tags, that's how it was done.
2: Exactly.
0: In certain homes.
2: Style.
0: Okay. Well, we got this message here. Someone who became their own air tag, or I guess find my phone, vigilante.
3: Hey, guys. My name's Tiana, and I'm calling from beautiful Rapid City, South Dakota, the Mount Rushmore state. I'm here with Hudson.
4: Hi, TJ. Hi, Dave. Oh, hi, Tommy. Hi, Hazel.
0: Whoa.
1: My
0: Hold
1: ovaries.
0: On a
1: oh, my goodness.
4: Hi, Hazel.
0: That's adorable.
3: Oh. He's one of your biggest fans who listens while we're driving on the radio. Anyways, I heard your segment about the whole vigilante AirTag thing, and it reminded me of a story when I was living in Los Angeles. I was out with my partner, Sophie. And we were at Starbucks, and she set her phone down, and all of a sudden she's like, oh no, my phone's not here. We looked, we couldn't find it. And then she was in tears because, like, she was super broke.
0: It's pretty bold. Somebody would just walk up to your table and just, boop,
1: wow, just swipe
0: take it.
1: It,
0: just like that.
3: Could not afford to get a new phone. And then we called the police, and they said, oh, there's nothing we can do. And I was like, well, that's not good enough. So started calling the phone, started texting the phone. No answer, and then we found it at this location. It was at this really weird rug shop that was closed.
0: Okay, yeah, closed rug shops. Again, as much as I'm curious to hear what happens here, I'm not going to any closed rug shops.
1: No, the lights aren't on, doors are locked. Mm-mm.
0: I don't even want to go to open rug shops. One of the most boring stores on the planet.
3: So anyways, I started texting the phone, and I was like, hey, you know, we know you have the phone. Please give it back. And I was like, well, just so you know, the police are on their way, and they'll be here in a few minutes. If you just give back the phone, we won't press any charges. So I was lying because the police were not coming. But
0: okay, well, you know, making a bet there.
3: Yeah. This guy did not know that at the time. But anyways, he came out. He was like, oh, yeah, I'm sorry.

0: It was an accident. Yeah, I was going to return it, you know, yada, yada, yada. We got the phone back. Long story short, later on, he called me later and threatened me because he had realized I had tricked him, but...
1: Oh,
2: wait. Wait a minute! You did me
3: wrong.
2: It
3: was an accident. You're lying. And now you're upset with me because I lied to you to get my phone back?
0: Nothing came out of it. But anyways, just thought that was a fun story to share with you, and we love you guys, and we hope you have a great day. Bye.
2: Bye.
1: We love you guys, too.
2: Bye.
1: Thank you for listening.

0: appeared the same.
1: This is the TJ Show, our news. It sounds different around here. Kenny reads through every story he can find, and then he brings us the most interesting ones. Kenny, what's happening on the planet today?
2: You guys remember this very groundbreaking piece of art. It was called The Comedian by artist Maurizio Catalan. It's a banana duct tape to a wall.
1: Yeah, it's inspiring for me because I've tried to figure out how do we do something like that? Like, how do we create an art piece that we can sell for millions of dollars that's along the same lines of taping a banana to a wall?
3: You just do it, I guess. And then if somebody else says it's art.
1: What is it, though? Like, do we maybe something with kibble? Do we take kibble and
2: make some kibble jewelry?
1: Kibble jewelry.
2: Yeah.
1: Ooh, I like that.
2: That could be good.
1: Yes, and then the dog eats it off your neck. And yeah. That's the art piece.
3: You mean kind of like the candy necklaces we wore as kids?
2: Yes. Exactly.
4: But for dogs.
1: What if, okay, so we go to Michael's, right? We get some nylon string.
2: I was thinking dental floss. We'll just use dental floss we already have.
1: Yeah, I don't know. I like the. What do you think? Your artistic
3: I'm
1: perspective.
3: I'm not in this.
1: You don't want to do this?
3: No.
4: How do you poke the little holes in the kibble?
1: Needle.
4: The kibble's very tall. Small.
1: It's got to be a needle.
4: Okay.
1: Yeah, but a thick one. And you. All right, we're going to figure this out. Thank you, Kenny.
2: All right, well, yeah,
1: that's my man.
2: Piece of art.
1: Artist.
2: Originally sold
3: you
2: for
3: did some. You did something that already was and then recreated it and said it's art.
1: This guy taped a banana
3: to a
1: wall.
3: It wasn't his original idea.
1: Come on.
2: It originally sold for $120,000. Then a couple
1: I'll
2: years
1: take
2: later.
1: That, by the way, I'll take $60,000 for the kibble necklace.
2: But that's not. A couple of years later, it sold for $6.2 million.
1: I know. It's ridiculous.
2: It is currently at a museum in France. Over, I guess, the weekend, a security guard noticed that the banana was missing. It appears one of the museum visitors stole the banana.
1: Well, listen.
4: They were hungry.
3: Maybe they were hungry, yeah.
1: Yes. And haven't we all seen a banana? And by the way, this is a real banana.
2: Yeah.
1: It starts to brown.
2: Sure.
1: They're constantly replacing it.
2: They do replace it often.
1: You can relate to the thief because you see it on your counter, right? It starts turning brown. You're like, oh, I got to eat that.
3: Mm-hmm.
1: It's the same thing.
3: Got to take care of it.
1: It's part of our human existence.
2: And I think it's part of this art because it's not the first time the artwork has been disrupted. A visitor ate the banana at the same French museum back when it was originally on display. A student ate it when it was on display in South Korea. And the guy who bought it for $6.2 million in 2023 also ate it off his wall. Replaced it. The original banana cost 34 cents. From a New York City vendor.
1: It's fantastic.
3: Now they cost a dollar, so.
2: It's getting a little more expensive.
3: Right? It is getting to make pricey.
1: The price margin is getting a little tighter.
3: Mm-hmm.
2: Yeah.
1: Kenny, what else you got?
2: Stanley Cup Finals Game 1. The Las Vegas Golden Knights beat the Carolina Hurricanes in Carolina 5-4. A lot of goals scored. As a matter of fact, Carolina scored on their very first shot, but they just did not have enough to keep up with Las Vegas. Game 2 is tomorrow night, also in Raleigh.
3: Did you notice, Kenny?

0: NBA show and the NBA finals. It all kicks off tonight. J-Bo, are you watching?
1: Man, I want to, so I'll catch some of it, yeah.
0: The Knicks versus the Spurs. This is a rematch from, was it the 90s?
1: 1999.
0: Isn't that weird? Of all the teams that they wind up matching up again. And Kenny, you seem genuinely nervous today, which this is why I choose to not really follow sports. Like, I can tell your mood is different today because you're a lifelong Knicks fan.
2: It's all I can think about. I'm nervous. I'm excited. I'm worried. I'm hopeful.
0: Don't you feel bad for him, J-Bo, that he's going through these emotions for something that, well, really has nothing to do with you?
1: Yeah, it's true. Like, you're not playing in the game, but it is 30 years of, like, just waiting for the Knicks to get back to the finals.
0: Yeah, just don't know who needs that in their life. Like, the world's just got enough things that we genuinely need to be concerned about.
1: Yes, I agree.
0: And then you're taking on this thing about this ball with air in it.
2: But I will say that this run that the Knicks have been on has brought me immense joy. So I take it as a net positive. Yes, I'm a little nervous. And yes, I've dealt with a lot of losing over the last 30 years.
0: Yeah.
2: But this might be all worth it.
0: Well, listen, I know you're going to be fine. I'm 1,000% confident that the Knicks are going to win this. So there's no doubt in my mind. I mean, how do they lose? Like, give me one way that they could possibly lose
3: it. You're going to jinx this.
1: Yeah.
0: What?
3: I don't think you're supposed to say
1: talking.
3: That.
0: No, I'm telling you. Like, this is what happens. When the Knicks make it into a situation like this, they win.
1: Well, yeah, when they made it in 1999 against the Spurs, they lost.
0: I don't think that's true.
1: It was 4-1. Really? You don't think that's true?
0: I'm pretty sure.
1: That's exactly what happened.
0: If the Knicks make it into...
1: It was 4-1.
0: No.
3: Rewriting history over here.
0: No. If the Knicks make it into... generally, what they do is they win. And they've been in...
1: Oh, you're delusional.

0: I wish what you were saying was true, but it's not. I mean, they haven't won a championship since 1973.
1: Why don't you bet on them?
0: I don't do that.
1: Why?
0: I don't bet on my teams.
1: Why?
0: I only bet on teams I don't
1: care about.
0: Maybe
1: you need to start, because your teams, they lose a lot.
0: Especially when I bet on them.
1: So oh, really? Is
0: I've learned
1: true?
0: My lesson.
2: Like, Kenny's not even wearing any Knicks gear today. Is that like on purpose?
0: Yes.
2: Usually you wear Knicks
3: yeah,
2: stuff.
3: Yeah, that doesn't make sense, because you usually wear Jet stuff when the Jets are playing.
1: What is the reason you're not wearing Knicks? Of all days, like I've seen him in a Knicks hat and
2: shoes that are blue and orange.
1: Why today, of all days, are you not wearing any Knicks gear?
0: Do you want the honest answer?
1: Yes.
0: Because I'm going on the street after the show today, and I don't want to be hassled for wearing Knicks gear
3: when I'm
0: on the street doing interviews later.
3: I thought you had to do laundry or something.
1: Oh, okay.
0: No, I have all of it. As a matter of fact, I ordered Eastern Conference Championship t-shirts from Fanatics. They're supposed to be delivered today. So I have a whole new Knicks wardrobe that as soon as I get home from the street interviews, I will be putting
1: on. Okay. Well, because I'm 1,000% confident that they're going to win, maybe even, I don't usually bet on things, maybe I'll bet on them. For this series,
0: you bet on them because you're not a real fan, so I think that's
1: Come
0: okay.
1: On. I ordered a hat. I'm a big fan.
0: You did order
3: a hat.
0: Okay.
3: You did order a hat, but what does that mean?
1: We will see what happens tonight, but I'm sure they're going to do it tonight and then the next night. Congratulations on your Knicks getting
0: Thank
1: in.
0: Thank you.
1: This is the TJ Show.

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1: Yes, this is Gansby. I met my husband.
0: Oh, yeah, we were talking about, like, how you met your person. Mm-hmm. This came up on the show yesterday.
1: At a bar, and I had my friends look at him, and he looked like Tim McGraw. Mm-hmm. She introduced me to him, and we've been together for 24 years.
2: Okay.
1: Don't look that much like Tim McGraw no more, but I'm still with him. Love him. Bye.
2: That's my man. I'm going to stick beside him. I know
0: so
2: that's right.
0: Nice of her to call. I'm sure he loves that. Must make
2: I'm
0: him
2: sure
0: feel.
2: He's aware. He might look like Tim McGraw in Friday Night Lights.
0: Okay.
2: Which is a little different.
0: Leave everyone alone.
2: What he looks like now.
0: Please, got this message here.
3: Hey, this is Teresa. I'm calling from Western New York, and I currently have defriended a squirrel.
0: Oh, yeah, we were talking about this because yesterday we heard this amazing story. A woman rescued a crow. They put it in a rehab center. The crow now follows her around on dog walks. Other crows come along for the fly. They drop little presents off for her. It's an amazing story. So we asked, have you ever befriended a wild animal successfully?
3: And how I did it.
0: And so apparently she did.
3: Was he used to watch another squirrel who I called Chonky because he was very large.
0: Chonky.
3: And I used to feed him, and he used to be very friendly, but then Chonky got a little too big, and he expired.
0: Ooh, an exploding squirrel.
3: This guy, I would call him Buddy, and Buddy watched Chonky, and now Buddy brings me nuts and gifts because he's so thankful, and he will climb up on my porch, and he will climb up on my railing.
0: It's amazing how this happens for some people. I don't know how it is that, like, she has found a wild animal that knows she's not going to hurt it.
2: Mm-hmm.
0: It's amazing.
2: Well, because the squirrel watched the other squirrel and was like, oh, okay, well, he's fine.
0: So you got to be a couple squirrels deep if you're going to make this happen.
2: I guess.
0: Consistency, yes.
4: And some people just have that vibe, you know what I mean? Like, mm-hmm. they throw off like a warm vibe.
0: Like, I'm not going to
4: crush. An animal vibe. Yeah.
0: Well, I'm not going to put you in a glue trap vibe.
4: Right,
0: yeah.
3: And he brings his family. And, so it's I kind of feel like Snow White a little bit because I have this little squirrel that is so sweet to me and appreciates all the food I give him. And I love listening to you guys. So keep up the great work.
0: Oh, thank you for that.
2: Aww, thank you.
0: It's so nice to hear that it's possible still in this wild world to make friends with a wild animal. I mean,
2: it's pretty amazing.
0: I love it. So stuff like this, we love it when you call. Even if we're out of the studio, you leave a message like these guys did at 877-RADIO-TJ. Seriously makes our day.
5: 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I am from Grants Pass, Oregon. I listen to you guys all the time.
0: Cool. Thank you for that.
5: 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I just moved to Grants Pass from Medford area. It's really not that far away. But I absolutely love you guys. Just keep being you. Bye.
0: Oh, okay. Well,
2: appreciate it. We will.
0: All Bye. We know how to do. Thank you for listening. This is the TJ Show. There's more on the way.

0: 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Loving, I'm living, so we turn it up. 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

0: This is the TJ Show. This came up on the show yesterday, how we met our people, our significant others. And Mary Beth has an interesting story about where she met her husband. Mary Beth, where did you meet your husband?
1: Okay, it's a little off the rail, sort of. Wound up going to the same therapist office as my husband. We were in a group meeting together, started talking on the bus ride home. I invited him over for supper, and needless to say, we've been together now 20 years.
2: He's been eating your food ever since, huh?
0: Wow.
1: Yes, he has.
2: Uh-huh. But at least you know he goes to therapy. That's a healthy man right there.
1: That's right. And when we met after we started dating, he put on 75 pounds for my good cooking.
0: Oh, wow.
2: As he should have.
0: Hey.
2: Way to go.
0: Very cool. Have a great day, Mary Beth.
1: God bless you all, and it's great listening to you.
0: Thank you. We appreciate you.
1: Talk to you soon.
2: All righty.
1: Bye-bye.
0: Bye. Allison in North Carolina. Hey, Allison.
3: Hey.
0: I like that you have such a cool story with how you met your husband and inspired you to pick up the phone and let us know about it.
3: Yeah. So we met in undergrad. We matched on Tinder. It was not love at first sight.

0: We passed each other in the dining hall before our first date. He was way shorter in person than I expected. And
1: catfishing.
0: Mm-hmm. At the same time, he thought I had a big nose, which, I mean, both are true. You know, it just is what it is. And so...
2: Hey, can we give ourselves a break?
0: But we went on our first date. You know, I thought it went well. He didn't. He ended up ghosting me. And then a few months later, when I was recovering from surgery, he just kind of circled back. I was probably a little, you know, on pain meds and gave him a second chance. And here we are now, 8.5 years later. We're coming up on 6 years of marriage. We're both attorneys. We work together. It's great.
2: Ooh.
0: But, you know, sometimes it doesn't always start out the way you expect.
2: Yeah. What is it like when you're in the kitchen and something comes up? Do you start taking out documents and putting it on the table?
3: Objection.
1: Overruled.
0: We do not, but we do have some fun discussions. It gets interesting when we disagree on some legal issues, so.
2: Allison, we appreciate you. Thank you for turning the radio on, and you call us anytime, okay? You're a friend of the show now.
0: Sounds great.
1: Thanks for calling. You take care.
0: You too.
1: Bye.
4: Thanks, Allison. Bye.
0: Bye.
2: Yeah, I would like to hear more about what their arguments sound like.
1: Me too. I like to be a fly on the wall.
2: I want to see Allison hold up his underwear and go, this evidence was on the floor.
1: He don't got to claim it, though. He can be like, I don't know.
5: We got to send it to
1: how
5: the lab.
1: How did it get there?
5: Get a test.
2: Yeah.
5: You know what I mean?
1: You tell me how it got there.
2: Yes, Allison. Who else have you had in this house?
1: Right,
2: it's not my underwear. Sure looks like your underwear. Well, it's a good underwear.
1: I mean, they make those in a pack of five.
2: Yeah.
1: You know what I'm saying?
2: That's right.
1: Anybody can have those.
2: Well, we can dream.
1: Yeah.
2: This is the TJ Show.
1: Wow.

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0: This is the TJ Show, our news. It sounds different around here. Kenny reads through every story he can find, and then he brings us the most interesting ones. Kenny, what's happening on the planet today?
1: The ride-sharing service Uber has released its 10th annual Lost and Found Index. This is a list of the most common and, more importantly, the most unusual items left behind in Uber vehicles.
0: All right. Well, every year it surprises me. Let's see how they did this year.
2: Is my iPhone 6 on there? I left it in the cab once.
1: Not specifically listed here, but yes, okay. Phones, wallet, keys are the most common items, but the most unusual items include a brand new mini fridge. Someone left that behind.
2: What? Huh. I forget that. It's huge.
1: Yeah. A live fish.
2: Oh, that poor fishy.
0: I wonder who travels with a fish. And if you do, you'd think it'd be a unique circumstance, and you wouldn't forget it.
2: Right. They're probably coming back from a fair.
1: Yeah.
2: You know what I mean?
0: Oh, right.
1: Toss the ping pong ball into the goldfish jar.
0: They still allow that, where you can win a goldfish at a fair?
2: I think so. Didn't your daughter just win one, like, last year or the year before or something like that?
0: No, I don't think she won.
2: It wasn't
0: won
2: a fish?
0: That.
2: Oh.
0: No.
2: Never mind.
0: It was a stuffed animal fish.
1: Oh. Someone left behind two trees.
2: Wait.
3: How do you get them into the Uber? You don't leave them there.
0: I understand that one because I'll purchase something from a plant shop and I'm like, I don't really want to go through plant in this.
2: And then you just leave it somewhere?
0: Well, no, I leave it on my front stoop and then it starts to slowly die.
3: So
0: and
3: you
0: I go,
3: spend all that money on it to them to watch it die?
0: No, then I have to plant it and I do eventually do it, but it's annoying. I hate it. I'm like, I gotta dig this out.
1: Someone left behind their welding helmet.
0: Oh,
3: we need that.
1: Pelvis implants, whatever that is. A package.
3: Let me Google that. Go ahead, keep going.
1: A package of live butterflies.
3: Aww.
1: Left behind in an Uber.
0: I don't know how you package them.
1: Well, if you're gonna buy butterflies, they have to come and
0: who buys butterflies? Butterflies for what?
1: Butterfly collectors? Maybe a butterfly
0: I don't
1: display?
0: Think that's not a thing, is it?
2: Not that I've seen or heard, but sure.
3: Oh, pelvic implants are used to stabilize the pelvic for fractures or replace sections of the pelvis if it's lost to conditions like cancer.
0: Oh, okay. Good to know.
3: Yeah, my mind's a medical thing.
1: Somewhere else. Yeah, I mean, a portable thermal printer is on the list.
3: A lot of random stuff.
1: It gets weirder.
0: A good
1: and weirder
0: reminder
1: every
0: to
1: year.
0: Remember what you bring into the Uber.
3: Yeah, well, gather your things and get out.
1: They've been doing this list for 10 years, and it always makes headlines. I wonder if people are purposefully leaving stuff behind in an Uber just so they can see it later on this list.
0: One of the great mysteries of life.
1: Yeah.
3: Mm-hmm.
0: Kenny, what else do you have?
1: The Toy Story 5 promotion is on fire. Now Papa John's announced it's launching Toy Story-inspired Pizza Planet pop-ups in Los Angeles,
0: oh my goodness,
1: London, Seoul, Korea, Madrid, all this month.
0: That's so fun. That's the pizza

0: shop in Toy Story.
1: Mm-hmm.
0: What is? They have the little alien crane game and everything?
2: Yeah, from the pictures, they have completely redecorated these Papa John's stores. It looks like you're walking into Pizza Planet. And
0: wow.
2: On the inside, you have all sorts of fun and games.
0: It's really, man, they're all in on this one.
1: Yeah, I love it. They go hard.
0: Better be a good movie. Kenny, thanks for keeping us somewhat informed.
2: That's what's happening.

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0: Breeze, Florida. You have an adorable story about how you met your husband. Go ahead. It's all you.
1: So when I actually met my husband, I was 15. But the weirdest thing was when I met him, I literally like kind of took a break from, you know, I said, oh, hold on, I'm going to go to my room. And I literally kind of sat there and was like, whoa, I know him. Like, I this is supposed to be my husband. And I kind of was like saying, you know, I wasn't like super religious, but I was like, God, did you just bring my husband to me at 15? Like, what's up? Like, wow. But yeah, that's what, it was really weird. And I felt like I knew him from, you know, minute one. Like, wow. Like I've always known him. So,
2: that's
1: yeah.
2: Cool. Amazing. Instant connection, it seems like.
1: It was. It was just, it, you know, maybe me a little bit more. Because I was just like, whoa. But, yeah, of course, like, it was good because we did the whole, like, break up, get back together kind of thing, like, a couple times when we were teenagers. But
0: fun.
1: All that's really good. You. Yeah, of course. And I just always feel like I tell everyone, no matter what the bad we went through, we wouldn't be where we are today. So I'm like, I take all the bad, you know, and I just, and we just, we're just happy that we're where we are today. So.
0: Melissa, I always like finding out when, I mean, clearly you love him so much. What is the thing that he's doing to make you all excited about him? Like, what is the secret that other dudes, including me, can take note of so that we get it right?
1: I'll tell you the biggest thing that really changed, and we have to remind ourselves of this. We always have said it's not 50-50, it's always 75-75, but one of the biggest things is that is your most important person, and you have to talk to that person like they're your most important person. Like, the nicest, don't talk to that person like you're angry at them or like a

0: sibling or one of your buds, like, you have to talk to that person like they are your number one. Like, give them the respect. Say the thank you. Say the please. You know, do all the nice stuff because that's your first person.
1: Yeah. You know, I slipped up last night. It was unfortunate. But, you know, today is my wife's birthday.
2: What happened, TJ? What'd you say?
1: Well, no, because I ordered some presents for my wife for her birthday. And before I even got home, I couldn't even control this. My seven-year-old sees there's a package for me with my name on it. And she opened it up thinking it was hers.
2: She can read. I know she can read.
1: Yeah. Well, she opened it right up, and it was this special collection of paintbrushes that I bought my wife, Jess. She saw it, and then she brought it up last night, and I said, well, hope you enjoy your birthday present. And it was very snappy. And she was like, well, don't
2: be, her fault.
1: Yeah, don't be rude to me. I'm like, well, you know, it's just I planned a birthday present, and now you know what it is, so enjoy it. And then I went to bed angry. And then I woke up happy, and I realized, oh, okay, I get another day to do it right. And I sent her a little voicemail saying, I'm sorry, I was just frustrated because I thought it was a unique gift.
2: People say women are emotional. TJ is always firing off and having to apologize. He is super emotional.
1: Melissa, thank you for listening to our show. It's so great to get you on the radio. You call us anytime.
0: Okay, thank you. Bye-bye.

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0: This is the TJ Show, and I have an update. Yesterday at this time, you heard what journalism used to be. Getting real stories, solving problems. I woke up, I was cold yet again, because my wife Jess, she steals the blanket. If you missed this report, maybe you're dealing with the same thing, this could be helpful to you. You can hear it on yesterday's podcast. Just search for the TJ Show. Wherever you listen to podcasts, you will hear that report, and you're going to submit that to the Marconis, the big radio award?
1: Yes, and thank the Edward R. Murrow
0: thank
1: awards
0: you
1: too.
2: Why well, not a Nobel?
0: There, right? That's fine too.
2: Oh, journalism, they have those, right?
1: It's a $1 million prize that comes with it.
0: Wherever you guys want to submit it, do it. Yeah. If I win, I'm sharing with you, boo.
1: You got it,
0: and
1: bro.
0: And you too.
3: I appreciate J-Bo. It.
0: Okay, so
2: oh, yeah,
0: anyway,
2: I don't need any money.
0: No, I'll give you some money.
2: No, that's cool. I'm good. Yeah, no, I'm set for life.
0: I appreciate you guys. So, you're set for life?
2: I'm set for life.
0: I
2: don't, don't worry about me.
0: Good for you.
3: The sarcasm is
2: I do this for the love of the game.
0: Okay, anyway, let me get to the special report. So, I told my wife, please stop stealing the blanket. Well, this morning, when I woke up, I am happy to report that I was fully covered by the blanket in our bed.
2: Oh.
0: And so, this report, communicating with the woman that I love the most, it worked. She let me have my share of the blanket. So, there's hope for you. If you're waking up cold, like I have been quite a number of times. Sometimes I didn't even know I was cold. My alarm clock wakes me up and I go, ooh, I'm cold. And I
3: hate
0: it.
3: Which means you were probably fine. Your body probably felt great.
0: No. I need warmth. Ryan in Louisiana, you're dealing with a blanket thief in your bed too?

0: happens to me all the time.
1: Oh, Ryan.
0: And all I do is steal them back.
2: Ryan, you're in the same boat as me, so you're getting into a fight in the middle of the night.
0: Sort of a sleeping fight, because what she does is grabs them and rolls over. Mm-hmm. And when she rolls over, it takes them all off. So I try to, when I finally wake up, I do the same thing.
2: Yeah.
0: But she sleeps with three blankets, so.
2: Yeah, does your neck get cold in the middle of the night?
3: Your neck. Give me a break.
0: My neck, no.
2: Oh.
3: Exactly.
2: Wow. Yeah, that's the part that gets cold on me. It's like, she's got a big fan on, too. She really tortures me.
3: No, there are other options in the house, like the couch.
2: I don't want to sleep on the
3: couch.
2: Okay,
3: then stop complaining.
1: Do you think your neck might not get as cold if you didn't wear a scarf every day in June?
3: That's true.
2: I do. I constantly wear a scarf, Ryan. I hope you don't think any less of me.
0: No, I sure don't. I mean, I'm not used to this climate. To each his own.
2: Yeah. It doesn't matter where I am in the nation. I've actually been in studios in Florida, and I've kept my scarf on. Because it's just...
3: Your neck hasn't built any kind of resistance, any toughness. That's why you're always cold.
1: Toughen up your neck.
2: Yeah. All right, I'll work on that. Listen, Ryan, I appreciate you listening to our show.
0: Oh, yeah, it's awesome. Thank you so much.
2: Have a great day today, and stay warm, bro.
0: You as well. I will.
3: You take care, man.
2: All right, bye.
3: Bye.
0: Okay, bye.
2: This is the TJ Show. I'm not alone. Elizabeth.

0: 7 The Beach. Here's what you missed on today's Brooke and Jeffrey.
1: I went to like a Post Malone concert recently doing this. And
2: really?
1: Well, I told security, I was like, hey, Post Malone's family's here and wants like an Uber out of here ready for pickup. 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Whoa. And then when they weren't looking, I just went backstage. Whoa. And then saw a concert from the side.
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2: 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Excuse me.
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2: Front row seats.
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3: Would you like to be on stage? Yeah.
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0: is the TJ Show. Interesting headline. This caught my attention. It says more than half of Americans are not financially literate. This is a survey by the financial services company TIAA. They found that 51% of U.S. adults failed a series of basic personal finance questions. It is an alarming number. That's a lot of people.
1: Let's be honest. After you finish, and everybody goes to college, after you finish high school, who actually continues to find education on their own accord?
0: Yeah, it's probably
1: very rare.
0: So if you're
1: not teaching any of this, not even like the basics,
0: yeah,
1: K through 12, I'm not surprised by these stats.
0: Yeah, it's pretty shocking what's going on here. Saving is one area where there was growth. So 53% to 56% now save. So still, 56% of people otherwise don't have savings.
1: Yeah, or maybe not because they don't know to save, but maybe just the income. Yeah, the income doesn't stretch as far.
0: Another one that has increased in one area. So 47% to 48% people now know where to go to get the resources.
1: That's good.
0: I mean, think about that. That means 53% of people don't even know where to turn to start changing around their financial situation.
1: Well, I wanted to say, too, that now we have access to, like, YouTube and books and all this stuff, and now there's more information out there. It wasn't always the case. You know what I'm saying? So.
0: Well, and there's an alarming stat that we've talked about this a number of times. I think Dave Ramsey did a big study on this, but teachers are actually some of the most millionaires on the planet. And you go, well, wait a minute. We always talk about how teachers are underpaid. They're not making a lot of money. So, you know, and that's true. But they're so smart and they're financially literate. So it's not so much about how much is coming in, but what are we doing with the money that's coming in?
1: That's also education, though. They are lifelong learners. So back to my original point, people aren't actively looking for information after they graduate most of the time.
0: So it absolutely backs that up. According to a separate survey from the National Financial Educators Council, a lack of financial knowledge costs respondents an estimated collective $245 billion because something will find your money every single time.
2: Yeah. Mm-hmm. And it's that thing, it's like even when you start making more money, you just start spending more money. Like,
1: yeah, it's lifestyle creep.
2: Yeah.
0: Well, it's like a funnel, and you pour a gallon of water through it versus, you know, a cup of water. Kind of both goes fast.
2: Right, right.
0: You know, unless we know what to do with it. TIAA and educational advocates emphasize a threefold solution focused on early education, incorporating financial literacy into primary and secondary schools. Why that's not happening everywhere? I have no idea. Well, I have an idea.
1: I mean, you have an idea.
0: I have a guess.
1: Come on now.
0: Yeah.
1: You know exactly why that is.
0: I could guess.
1: Yes.
0: Because, you know, ultimately, if we're not aware of what's happening with our finances, we put ourselves in this jail cell with glass bars.
1: Yeah,
0: we're shackled. We don't know that we're trapped. And a lot of it, not all of it, but a lot of it comes back to these financial things.
1: Well, the great thing with glass bars is that glass can be broken.
0: Absolutely. This is the TJ Show.

0: This is the TJ Show, our news. It sounds different around here. Kenny reads through every story he can find, and then he brings us the most interesting ones. Kenny, what's happening on the planet today?
1: We're seeing reports of multiple high-profile Instagram accounts that got hacked. And the way they got hacked is very interesting. They used the Meta AI customer support robot or bot, and essentially all they did was ask the bot nicely, and it handed over pretty much all the information that they needed to get into these accounts.
0: Isn't that bizarre?
2: Sounds secure.
1: Well, it was slightly more complicated than just asking them, but asking the bots nicely is what led to them getting access.

0: And so they put this stuff out before it's fully tested. And they're like, well, you know, we'll deal with it if something happens. And then something happens.
1: It's kind of nice to see that if you are kind, even to robots, you do get what you want. You know, catch more flies with honey, right?
0: It's unthinkable.
2: Yeah, well, with these AI chatbots, it's complicated because they're so powerful, but this one's made just to help people with Instagram issues. I saw recently there's a chatbot on the McDonald's app that's supposed to help you with your orders, but people are asking it to code websites for them, and it's obliging and writing code on the McDonald's app.
0: Seriously?
2: AI bot. I kid you not.
3: Probably because McDonald's didn't think people would use it for that, so they didn't bother putting safeguards on it.
2: Yeah, because it's powered by ChatGPT.
0: Oh, okay.
2: So it's, you know, yes, what's the value meal deal for today, and can you write the code for this website?
0: You know, there's a reason why I don't give my kids a big bag of fireworks and go, here, you know, have fun. Hopefully it all works out.
2: Yeah.
0: A lot of things that need to happen before we start going full steam ahead on this.
3: Well, I wish people would take a bag of fireworks from my neighbors because they're already shooting off fireworks.
0: Oh, really?
3: I'm over it, yes.
0: Isn't it early?
1: What month are we in?
3: Exactly. It's super early. I'm like, not yet. Maybe a week before, a couple days after, but not now.
0: I'm sorry you're going through that.
3: Yeah.
0: Kenny, what else do you have?
2: Well, we're heading into the summer season, a lot of pool parties with kids. There's an article here that's stressing the importance of having a water watcher.
0: Isn't that what the parents do?
2: Well, that's the thing. So this one lifeguard who works as a water watcher says if everybody's watching the pool, then nobody's watching the pool. So either hire somebody, a professional lifeguard, to keep their eye on the pool at all times, or have the parents take shifts and make sure that one person has their eyes on the pool at all times.
3: That's what lifeguards do point blank. Like, they just sit there and watch the waters. But TJ, you do this naturally. Like, when your girls go to the pool, your wife Jess gets in, and you sit on the side.
0: Yeah, well, somebody's got to do it.
3: In jeans and a long-sleeve shirt.
0: That's right. I hope I don't have to jump in. But it's annoying. That's why I don't like going to the pool. Because I'm the appointed lifeguard who can't even swim that great. It's unfair. Kenny, maybe I should sign up for that.
3: Yeah, maybe you should sign up for swimming lessons.
0: Yeah, that too.

0: This is the TJ Show, and something genius has happened. And it all has to do with a peanut butter cup. You know, we're very big fans of peanut butter cups.
1: I love peanut butter cups.
0: So I just think this is so genius and worth your time. This is not a commercial, by the way, but I do want you to post this at TJ Podcast on Instagram. You'll find it in our stories. Applause for Snickers. They have done it, and this is one of the most genius things I've seen. So listen to this. I think the backstory here really matters. Reese's has been in the news quite a bit, and there's actually been controversy. Like, the grandkid of the inventor has been upset and publicly speaking out against Reese's because they changed the ingredients, and then it's like, well, it's not the original, and what are you doing? And so going back and forth.
1: Not really using chocolate.
0: Yeah, clearly the most famous peanut butter cup. Everyone loves them. So then they go back to the recipe because all this Reese's peanut butter controversy. Mm-hmm. And you may be saying, I can't believe there's controversy. Well, there's controversy about everything. So, of course, Reese's is in that. Well, Snickers, while Reese's is down, getting kicked, they put out this genius commercial. It is absolutely genius. They have a focus group with Snickers peanut butter squares, which is, like, you know, also brilliant in itself. They didn't do a cup or a circle. They did a square.
1: Yeah.
0: But it's kind of the same thing, their version of it. And how is that going to get popular over the famous Reese's peanut butter cup? Well, they put out this commercial where they get a bunch of people in a room to taste test. It turns out it was all people named Reese.
1: Mm-hmm.
0: So all of these people named Reese are taking bites of this thing. They love the taste of it.
1: They love it. They're giving back feedback, as you do in a focus group.
0: And it's brilliantly done. You got to watch the whole thing. But by the end, they go, it's true that Reese's want you to try Snickers peanut butter square.
1: And all the Reese in the room are like,
2: That's accurate.
0: And I just think that is the most clever concept. They're trolling.
1: Yes.
0: And, you know, you can go, well, that's so sad. They're kicking them while they're down. Yeah, but they're competing. It's
1: fun. That's what brands tend to do. Yes. I mean, Pepsi's going after cola all the time. You know that. Pepsi stays going after Coca-Cola. Wendy's loves to, like, troll people on their, you know, Twitter account.
3: That's
1: so
3: hilarious.
1: Yeah, that's what brands do.
0: And somehow we all love it, and we always talk about it. I mean, who's talking about Wendy's more than us? We love when they do that on Twitter. And actually, so you bring up Pepsi. One of my favorite commercials of all time, I think it aired during a Super Bowl, it was the kid who couldn't reach the Pepsi button on the vending machine, so he gets a Coke can and uses that to step on top of it like it's a step stool, just to give him enough height to get the Pepsi.
1: Get the Pepsi, yeah.
0: And even though he has the Coke, he drinks the Pepsi instead because it's better. So, brilliant. We're going to share that at TJ Podcast on Instagram. Got to hand it to him. So clever. This is the TJ Show.

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WBEA Summer.

0: is the TJ Show. Okay, it came up earlier in the show. Yes, I do wear a scarf most of the year. I like staying warm. Nikki in South Carolina, what can I do for you?
1: I got to know more about this scarf. I'm well.
2: Ma'am.
1: But I need to know more about this scarf. Why are you wearing a scarf?
0: I tend to run...
1: June. Well, it's June.
0: I tend to run a little cold, and I think it's because I've worked in radio studios most of my life. This is one of the warmer ones I've worked in, but I've always been cold, and they usually keep them frigid, and so I think something froze inside of my body that's still thawing out.
1: My husband is the same way. Do you sleep with socks on?
0: Yes.
2: Oh, my God.
1: What? What?
2: And he still complains about how cold it is.
1: I literally sleep with underwear on, and I just cover my butt with the blanket so the boogans can't get it. But other than that, I'm totally exposed.
0: Wow, well, must be awesome to be at the sleepover with you, Nikki.
1: I don't know. As I'm getting older, no. I used to get paid to take my clothes off. Now people pay me to put them back on.
2: Oh, Nikki.
0: Well, we're learning.
2: There's somebody who would pay. We made her feel awkward.
1: I know, right?
0: Well, it sounds like there's a story there, but all right, glad you're not doing it anymore.
2: We're moving on, okay.
0: Yes. Yes.
1: No, it was a thing in college.
0: Oh,
1: extra money.
2: Things happen in college.
0: Gotcha.
2: Yeah, she's just trying to put herself through college. Yeah.
1: What happens in college stays in college.
2: Except for it didn't. Telling us now.
0: It was in an era where they didn't have those phones, those pesky phones.
2: That's right.
1: Well, and the best part was when my dad's friends would walk in.
2: Okay.
1: Oh, yeah. Yeah, a little awkward.
2: Funny.
0: This is why I was trying to move the conversation forward.
1: They were not supposed to be there more than I was not supposed to be there, so.
2: So no one told anybody.
1: Right. We were all good.
2: Hopefully they tipped well.
3: And you're from Jersey, right, Nikki?
1: Yes, ma'am.
3: Yeah, I probably know that place.
0: Okay, guys.
1: It was one of the classiest, nasty places here.
0: Okay. Let's
2: classy
0: move along.
2: And nasty is how I want to be referred to from
1: right,
2: now on.
1: Let's move on.
3: And you're upsetting TJ.
4: TJ's getting a little hot under the scarf right now.
2: Yeah. Take the scarf off, TJ.
1: Right?
2: Take it off.
0: And I think Nikki would say it herself. Go ahead, make the public service announcement. Not the move to make.
2: I want better for people, but if you got to pay bills, that's not my business.
0: All right. Well, I thought that public service announcement was coming, but it wasn't. All right.
1: Yeah, no, sorry.
0: Nikki, listen, I just want to be warm, and you do what you do, I do what I do, boo, okay?
2: TJ's face is red right now.

0: I had a friend that wore turtlenecks all summer long. She was cold.
1: Oh my goodness.
2: Okay. 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

0: ground.
1: Karma's on your scent like a bounty hunter. 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
0: step by step from town to town.
1: Sweet like justice, karma is a queen. 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Karma is the guy on the screen.

0: is the TJA show, and we started doing this a long time ago. It all started because my dog Luna, she was left at home all alone. My wife Jess would turn the radio on. She thought, oh yeah, she'll hear Dada's voice. That's me. It'll keep her company. Totally went the other way. Fell right asleep. She was so bored with our show, and we realized very quickly it was because we were only talking about human-related issues, and so we switched it up. We started featuring the biggest stories and animal headlines. We called it Luna's Animal Tales. Now she waits by the radio. Other pets love this segment. People even like this segment, which is great.
1: Yep.
0: Let's go right to a parakeet on the loose in Scotland. It's in a little suburb being blamed for causing thousands of dollars in damage because it's pecking away at the rubber parts of residents' cars. And this story is hilarious. I mean, it's terrible, but from an outside view.
1: Right. If it was happening to you, you'd be annoyed.
0: Yeah.
2: Not my car, so it's hilarious.
0: Neighbors said the bird has been pecking at window seals and windshield wipers, causing all this damage. A local resident said, I've never actually seen the bird myself. I've just seen the damage that it causes.
1: Oh, that's annoying.
0: Some local residents have even had to cover their cars with tarps when they're not in use. I mean, this is just one little bird. Sometimes it leaves. It can be away for a couple of weeks, said another resident. And we think, oh, great, we're not going to see it again. But then someone goes out the next day and they just hear a loud shout that says, he's back again!
1: The bird's like, surprise, surprise!
0: Wildlife experts put forward three main theories for why this is happening. One is they think they're defending their territory against their own reflection. Yeah, this is something we see all the time. Birds, yeah. They attack a window because they think they're seeing another bird, which is very embarrassing if they ever figure out
1: what
0: they're doing.
1: Sometimes they knock themselves out, or worse.
0: They crave certain fats or minerals in the rubber, or they're just simply exploring and playing out of boredom. So maybe they'll never know for sure. The bird is believed to be a pet that escaped or was abandoned. Hmm. Yeah, of course. Who wants that thing in their house?
1: Poor thing.
0: Very interesting stories. Another one, a duck was pacing with panic because her babies fell inside of a manhole. And people were trying to figure out what in the world is going on here. They realized there were 11 ducklings that fell down this. I mean, you'd think after the first one walks in, the second one would be like, whoa, whoa, whoa, what just happened? But they just kept following.
3: Ducks in a row.
0: Yep, exactly. There was only one baby who didn't leave her side. And one commenter said her siblings will never hear the end of it.
1: That's right. That baby must have been the oldest because we tend to be the wisest.
0: That duck knew how to listen. They eventually rescued all the little ducklings, so that's a happy ending there. And finally, a goat got caught in a utility trailer. His head went through these two, almost like a fence, and they couldn't figure out what was going on. They claim that somehow the goat's horns grew while his head was in there. Turns out that was proven wrong. It's not true.
1: I was going to say,
0: but they eventually found a way to get him out. They hugged the goat, showed it a whole lot of affection. Isn't that sweet? The rescuers, caretakers hugging a goat.
1: That is sweet.
0: No injuries were reported. Firefighters are very excited. They rescued the goat. And there it is. Once again, Luna's Animal Tales on the TJ Show.

0: This is the TJ Show, our news that sounds different around here. Kenny reads through every story he can find, and then he brings us the most interesting ones. Kenny, what's happening on the planet today?
1: TJ, how much dancing are you doing?
0: 0%.
1: Oh, that's too bad, because I just found this article. There are some serious physical and mental health benefits to dancing, especially as you get older.
0: Okay, wait, I take that back. Sometimes I will pick up one of my kids and surprise them with a dance. And then I'll start like spinning them around real fast. I'll jostle them a little bit, because you got to do that kind of a thing. You got to play with your kids.
2: Yes.
0: And so that comes out in a dance sometimes. So I guess that counts.
2: So how many times a year would you say you dance?
0: 4.
2: You surprise them. Okay, so
3: he knows.
2: Quarterly.
0: Yeah.
1: Well, dancing improves your balance and mobility by incorporating dynamic movements such as walking backward or standing on one foot. It's excellent. Especially for reducing fall risks in older people. They say it enhances cognitive function too. Learning dance routines and moving to music actively engages the brain and helps boost memory. It boosts emotional well-being as well. It elevates your mood, reduces isolation.

0: York Knicks. They paid him $4,000 to do it. It cost him $4,800 to make it with the producer, engineer, and studio time. And he said that he just took his opportunity. He didn't need the money at the time. He was young, getting started. Next thing you know, they're using the song at MSG, and all the visiting teams are like, why don't we have our own theme song? So he started a business writing theme songs for other pro sports teams. He sold it 2 years later for over $10 million.
1: Look at that. Okay. Seizing the opportunity.
2: And yeah. He was young when this opportunity came to him, and he was sleeping on people's couches.
0: Yeah.
2: Like, he was just, like, bouncing from couch to couch.
3: And the theme song is just Go New York, Go New York, Knicks, Go.
1: It's genius.
0: There's verses. There's, like, hip-hop lyrics to the verses, too, but that's the chorus. He says, get your foot in the door, figure the rest out later.
1: Absolutely. I love that. Kenny, thank you for keeping us somewhat informed.
0: That's what's happening.

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0: This is the TJ Show. We took a bunch of calls on this earlier. People are excited to share how they met their person, the person they love the most. And we've got another one here. It's Amy in Destin, Florida. Hey, Amy.
1: I'm here.
0: How did you meet your husband?
1: So I was traveling during COVID in 2021 to Destin, Florida. And I came from the St. Louis area. So I met my husband at a liquor store where I was ordering pizza. Next door. And we went on a date that next day, and we got married 4 months later.
0: Whoa.
2: Okay. So he knew, you knew?
3: Love at first slice.
0: Hey, there you go. Now, how do you know that fast? Like, how are you so confident that you guys could both move forward? What was the deciding factor there?
1: We had a conversation, we made a good connection, and we took a chance on each other, and it's worked out great. And here we are, 4 years of marriage now, and one little baby.
2: Okay. Oh, that's sweet. And you stayed in Florida, it sounds like.
1: I moved to Florida. Yes, yeah. I did.
0: Amy, tell me, what is the most exciting part of your life right now?
1: Really, living close to the beach and me and my husband every day, taking care of our little baby. It's really a good life we have here. It's so comfortable. It's so nice.
0: That's cool.
2: That's awesome.
0: I love hearing that, Amy.
1: He's a really good guy. He's sweetheart.
0: I love that. I love that you say that about him. You know, I saw something really weird on the plane the other day. I was flying back from Orlando. And there was a couple sitting in front of us. The wife, she yawns, and the husband does that weird little thing where you take your hand and like you hit their throat.
2: Oh, I
1: do that.
0: And wait, you said what?
1: I do that.
0: Oh, come on. I was just going to make a point about how horrible that was and that I wanted to fight the guy. I was like, don't do that to your wife. Oh, all right. Well, do you want to stop doing that by any chance? Because I hate that. I don't like that.

0: He doesn't like that, does he?
1: Probably not. I don't know.
2: Yeah, he probably tolerates.
0: Well, Amy, I was going to make a point, but I'm not going to do that now. Amy, we appreciate you listening to our show. Thank you. I know you have a lot of choices out there.
1: You guys are funny.
0: Oh.
2: Oh, well, thank you.
0: Well, there you go.
2: Yeah, right.
0: There you go. I like it. We'll take it.
2: Appreciate it.
0: It's fun. All right. Amy, you have a great day. Be safe out there in this wild world.
1: Thank you. Have a great day.
0: All right.
2: Take care.
0: Bye.
2: Bye.
3: Bye. Yeah, I don't like that throat knocking thing. It's so annoying. This lady was just yawning on the plane, and they all are like, arr. It's like, who finds that funny?
2: I'm sure they did it gently. It could be worse. The person could flick them in the throat when they're yawning.
0: No flicking, no nothing. I don't want any of that. But anyway, we had a whole lot going on today. So if you missed the show or you only caught a tiny portion of it, you could hear a lot more of what you missed. You just search for the TJ Show wherever you listen to podcasts. And also, at the end of the show, I'll just give out the phone number one more time. 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That is our phone number.

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1017, The Beach. It's time to do this. It's time to have some fun. Welcome in. My name's Cannon with a K. This is The Cannon Show, and that's what we do. We have fun. If we're not doing that, we haven't done our jobs. 877-801-SHOW. Those are the digits. 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We talk to superstars like Gracie Abrams. She's here later.

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1: 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Hear them out. 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Then what they do is they mate with females and they can't have any more babies. 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
1: I used to think about immature things. 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

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Zodiac sign, it must be a Gemini moon, cause we about to go half. 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
3: 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Spectacular awaits.
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